All right, welcome back. That was Citizen 4 by Senzina. My name is Brandon. You're listening to Unsigned BC. 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I hope you're having a great day. Hello to all the Aussies out there and the Turks. Hope you are excited for the game tonight. Things are getting heated out in the streets. It's a hot day and folks are out there. Very excited for the game, so hope you're having a lovely evening. 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You can do that at coopradio.org. I'll tell you more about that after this song. This is Luke Rosmo and the Dreamers. The song is called Summer Days.

All right, welcome back. That's Luke Rossmo and the Dreamers with Summer Days. My name is Brandon and you are listening to Unsigned BC. We're going to keep it going here on Vancouver's Corp Radio CFRO 100.5 FM. Let's do Nawatney within my head.

All right, welcome back. 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Thank you so much for tuning in today. You just heard Nawatney with In My Head. We have got about 45 minutes of great local music to share with you for the rest of the program today. I hope you're enjoying the festivities so far, the FIFA festivities. I know there is, of course, always some controversy with FIFA involved, but it is nice to have all these folks in town, and the atmosphere is great out there, so I do hope you are, making the best of this lovely early summer celebration. Hope you're making good decisions, staying safe. Of course, like I said earlier, sunscreen is important. Let's let this play out for a bit here. I love that. This is Astro Child. If you're just tuning in, Astro Child providing the beats for us today and probably through the summer. Unless there is a DJ producer listening right now who would like to send in their instrumentals, in that case, I'd love to play them throughout the program. But I was going to tell you about supporting Unsigned BC. So yes, like I was saying, Unsigned BC, we broadcast every week here on Co-op Radio. Happy to do so. And we'd love to continue to do so, but of course, operating a radio station, there are costs involved, inherent costs. Of course, there is a building, there are bills to pay, there's licensing fees, and of course, there's equipment, and there's a couple staff as well. Of course, you need people who know how to fix the equipment, you need people who are staying on top of organizing things, that sort of thing. There's a ton of volunteers, but of course there is a couple paid staff and hard costs like equipment and those sorts of things. Websites, all those things do cost money, and they do help us bring these quality programs to you every day, all day, all week. So if you like what you hear, you like tuning in and listening to local programming, you get it from various communities in the Lower Mainland. Like I said earlier, just across from me, there's a young gentleman recording in Farsi. There is, after this program, an excellent reggae show. What else do we have? There's a union show. And sorry, I'm going to have to let this run again.

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Let's hear. This is Good Old Days by River of Kings. Check it out.

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My name is Brandon, and you are listening to Unsigned BC. 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Let's do Kaylee Duggan and Lost together.

0: All right, welcome back. Thanks so much for tuning in. That was Kaylee Dugan. The song was called Lost Together. My name is Brandon, and you are listening to Unsigned BC. We are broadcasting live on Vancouver's Co-op Radio, CFRO 100.5 FM. I am going to actually ask, I'm going to hand it over here to the co-host, Jordana, who is in charge of interviews, and she's also going to introduce this next song for me here. So, Jordana, if you don't mind.
1: So this is a song from a Victoria artist. He's called Timothy O, and the song is called Behind the Purple Doors. And it is a song included in his new EP that he released just a month ago. And the EP has 5 tracks. It's called Juxtaposed, and it is about different emotions and stages in life. And it's, the songs are very contrasting in genres and styles, so it's really interesting. And I think this song specifically is like a summer hit. It's so, so energetic, and the message in it is really, really good. So here it is, Behind the Purple Door.

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My name is Brandon. You're listening to Unsigned BC. That's Behind the Purple Door by Timothy O. We are broadcasting live on Vancouver's Co-op Radio CFRO 100.5 FM. We're going to keep it going here with Tess Anderson and Gaslight. Check it out.

All right, welcome back. That is Drew Story. The song is called Round and Around. Drew Story from, I believe, the Fraser Valley, definitely the Lower Mainland area. Strong songwriter and excellent artist. Very excited to have such a strong show today. We had before that Tess Anderson, and then at the top of the show we had it's Frankie and the Lost Souls. They did an excellent little stripped-down performance for us. And we're going to keep it going here. We've got about 20 minutes left, just a little bit shy of that. And we're going to do another great artist here. It's Emma Alves. The song is called Even a Worm Will Turn. Check it out.

All right, welcome back. That was Emma Alves with Even a Worm Will Turn. My name is Brandon, and next up, we're going to do Parallel Lives by Pollock. Check it out.

All right, welcome back. That was Paul up with Parallel Lives. My name is Brandon. You're listening to Unsigned BC. We're broadcasting live on Vancouver's Co-op Radio CFRO 100.5 FM. Thank you so much for tuning in on this lovely early heat wave in the season here. Hope you're staying cool, having a nice evening. Maybe you're getting ready to head out to the Granville Strip, enjoy the FIFA festivities. Either way, we're happy to have you joining us for this evening. 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I know they'd like to continue doing it. So if you like what you hear, I know we are just representing the local music scene, but there is a lot of other communities represented here. 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I encourage you to head over to cooperadio.org and see what's going on at Co-op Radio anyways. 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I believe we have between 9 and 12. We have maybe 2, 3, 4 Indigenous programs, a union program, an arts program, all sorts of interesting stuff that serves various communities around the Lower Mainland and across the province, really. Like our program here, we are serving not just Vancouver and not just in our immediate FM frequency range. Of course, we do play music from around the province, so there's folks who are tuning in online or listening to the archived version from Prince George, from Victoria, tons of folks from Victoria, Kelowna, the Kootenays. So of course, when you do make a donation, you are supporting not only the Lower Mainland communities, but also all of the community that we build through this program, which extends throughout the province. Which is, I will say, important in the face of what is nearly a American media, not monopoly, but you know, there is a lot of influence with American media, so it does help to have your support, help us continue to do this program, so that we can continue to make local content here, Canadian content. You're listening to Astro Child. He is a producer from Vancouver, producer and DJ. Next up, we're going to do Swabski. He's a local rapper here from Vancouver. This song is called Dreaming Got Us Here by Swabski. Check it out.

All right, welcome back. That was Swabski with Dreaming Goddess here. My name is Brandon. 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Here's Four Good Emperors with In Out of Love.

All right, welcome back. My name is Brandon. You're listening to Unsigned BC. That was the very talented Four Good Emperors in Out of Love. My name is Brandon. You're listening to Unsigned BC. Like I just said, we are broadcasting live on Vancouver's Co-op Radio CFRO 100.5 FM. We appreciate you tuning in today. It's been an excellent

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4: 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I'm George Barrett until 9 o'clock tonight. Yeah, that one, you love it. Before that, you heard from Mad Professor, Augustus Pablo in Dub, Bob Marley and the Wailers for you and yours until 9 o'clock.

0: I'm not a toy, I'm a woman. Marcia Griffiths, the queen of reggae music. Here come the man called Cutty Ranks. He cut like a knife.
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0: Yeah, the man called General Degree. It called the battlefield. With him track his 90s swing rhythm. Stay tuned.
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2: When I first saw you, I already knew.
1: Yeah, Monica.

Yeah, general degree. I profile rhythm track. Complain, complain. Lady saw before that. Alley Cat, and right now. Another track. Track.

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Yeah, the voice of Morgan Heritage out of St. Thomas, Jamaica, the place called Port Maranta. Morgan Heritage. Tanya Stevenson. Talk to them, Steven.

0: Yeah, that's Tanya Stevens. 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
1: My blood run cold.
0: Babylon style.
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0: Reaching out to the massive, much love and respect.

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Yeah, the voice of the one man called Tony Curtis. Sailing. Reaching out to the massive on the highways, on the byways. Just keep it nice, warm and easy. You will reach there. Man called the late Garnet Silk. Love is the answer. You

Yeah, the voice, late Garnet Silk. Love is the answer. You're tuned to Vancouver Co-op Radio, CFRO 100.5 FM. I'm George Barrett. On the reggae show, big and broad. And call Junior Tucker. Move inside.

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0: man call himself Dan Youth. Pressure them, pressure them. Bring the man called Bounty Killer. Bounty Killer.
1: To all the leaders. Yeah,
0: yeah. People fed up.
1: Rodney Price, a.k.a.
0: People fed up.
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Rick Rock.

Cecile, for real every time on the China Gallery them. We're moving on. Changes I've been going. 10 minutes to go. Mr. Vegas alongside Jackie.

Yeah, that's Scott Dometri and Davante. Before that, Mr. Hees. And of course, Vegas alongside Jackie. 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

Siri, I'm out of here. Stay tuned for Wayne Marshall right now. 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

0: Implementing a new segment in Caribbean Sounds called Here Are Some of the Facts You Don't Know About the Caribbean. We want to let you know that, hey, there's a lot of things people don't know about the Caribbean. It's a new session in Caribbean Sounds. We're going to implement it starting tonight. And hey, this will give you kind of a treat of what we are talking about. Implementing a new segment in the Caribbean Sounds called Facts You Might Not Know About the Caribbean. Check it out. Here we go.
1: 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People love Caribbean culture, but most people have no idea how much of the modern world came from these tiny islands. Reggae changed global music forever. Dancehall influenced hip-hop. Soca influenced party culture. Caribbean immigrants helped build cities like New York, Toronto, London, and Miami. Even slang, fashion, food, and carnival culture spread worldwide. And somehow, people still act like the Caribbean is small. Small population? Yes. Small impact? Absolutely not. Because from Jamaica to Trinidad, Barbados to Haiti, these islands created culture the whole world copies. And the craziest part? Most Caribbean people don't even realize how powerful our influence really is. Be honest. Which Caribbean island has had the biggest impact on world culture?
2: 5, 4, 3, 2, 1, 0. Let's start the party.

Driver Sean, Driver faithful like never faithful before. So you want some more? What do you want, people? What do you want, people? Shout it out loud and clear like you never shout it out loud and clear. Let me know that you want some more like you never want some more before. Rest! Hey, hey, hey! Hey! Whoops! Whoops! Say you want some more. Yes? Rasta? Nice and easy. Steady. Groove. Smooth. Yes? Let me know you want some more. If you want some more, tell me you want some more.

Yeah, I got it locked down for you. Hold tight, people. Hold tight. More Burning Spear on Vancouver Cooperative Radio 100.5 FM. Here we go.

people. This is what Bernie Spears is going to tell you at the end of the show. This is how he's going to end his show tomorrow night. You don't want to miss it. As I say, it might be the last time he'd be traveling this part of the world. So come on out. Feel the vibes of reggae music. Roots, rock, reggae music. Cultural icon, Burning Spear and his Burning Band. This is how we drop it. The horns are coming. They're on their way to Vancouver right now.

We thank you for your presence. We thank you for your support. We thank you for your time, your oneness, your togetherness. So hopefully in some other future, we can do this again together like we never do it again together before. So you want some more?

Without the Caribbean, modern music would sound completely different. People love Caribbean culture, but most people have no idea how much of the modern world came from these tiny islands. Reggae changed global music forever. Dancehall influenced hip-hop. Soca influenced party culture. Caribbean immigrants helped build cities like New York, Toronto, London, and Miami. Even slang, fashion, food, and carnival culture spread worldwide. And somehow, people still act like the Caribbean is small. Small population? Yes. Small impact? Absolutely not. Because from Jamaica to Trinidad, Barbados to Haiti, these islands created culture the whole world copies. And the craziest part? Most Caribbean people don't even realize how powerful our influence really is. Be honest, which Caribbean island has had the biggest impact on world culture?

Without the Caribbean, modern music would sound completely different. People love Caribbean culture, but most people have no idea how much of the modern world came from these tiny islands. Reggae changed global music forever. Dancehall influenced hip-hop. Soca influenced party culture. Caribbean immigrants helped build cities like New York, Toronto, London, and Miami. Even slang, fashion, food, and carnival culture spread worldwide. And somehow, people still act like the Caribbean is small. Small population? Yes. Small impact? Absolutely not. Because from Jamaica to Trinidad, Barbados to Haiti, these islands created culture the whole world copies. And the craziest part? Most Caribbean people don't even realize how powerful our influence really is. Be honest, which Caribbean island has had the biggest impact on world culture?

Many events happening in the Lower Main Line, and we got a whole lot of good reggae music happening tomorrow at the Commodore Ballroom. But before we go into the extended mix, it's gonna have a great reggae show tonight. Louis the Man Sutherland is gonna be here from midnight until daylight. Lots more reggae and Caribbean music just for your listening pleasure. As I said earlier, we will be implementing a new segment into Caribbean Sounds called Here Comes Facts You May Not Know About the Caribbean. And as I say, we're going to try to keep it here as often as possible. Maybe not every week, but as often as possible. Facts a lot of people don't know about the wonderful islands in the Caribbean. Michelle Morrow will be sitting in for me for the next couple weeks. I'll be on assignment, and she's going to be taking you to some great, great roots rock, reggae, and all sort of world beat music. So show her some love. Michelle Morrow will be here next Saturday night. As I said, Bernie Spear is at the Commodore Ballroom. That's tomorrow, June the 14th. Tickets are at ticketmaster.ca. There's just a few tickets left. I don't know if they're going to have any tickets at the door, but if you want to go tickets, go to ticketmaster.ca to get your tickets to Burning Spear. This show is almost sold out, so don't be disappointed. You never know. This might be the last hurrah or whatever they say for Burning Spear. This might be the last time you'll be seeing him in British Columbia. Retirement is coming up very, very soon for Burning Spear, so don't miss an exciting show at the Commodore Ballroom tomorrow. Burning Spear with his burning band. Mad Rhythm is going to be putting it down. Come on down and check it out. Burning Spear. Next Saturday night, all roads lead to the MV Britannia Tropical Boat Cruise is happening. Next Saturday night, Saturday, June the 20th. 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The Globe Party Boat Cruise is happening on the MV Britannia. 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It's going to be a great time. A whole lot of DJs is going to be there, coming out and enjoy the only boat cruise Mela Production is having this year on the MV Britannia. Check it out, people. It's going to be a great, hot, hot evening. So let's cruise the waters of Vancouver and enjoy some tropical vibes. Father's Day brunch is going to be happening, people. Sunday, June the 21st at the Sutherland Community Center there. Semi-formal event, people. Music by Basie Music coming out. For further information, give Carlene a call, 778-773-5044. That's Father's Day. Father's Day brunch coming out. Special Father's Day brunch, Sunday, June 21st. At the Sutherland Community Hall over there in Surrey. Caribbean Days Festival is coming up, people. Caribbean Days Festival, Saturday, June 25th, from 10 until 10, Sunday, June 26th, from 11 until 8 p.m. at Town Center, Pine Tree Way in Coquitlam. 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It's all free, people. Come out and enjoy yourself. Come out. Make it. Put it on your calendar. Put it on your calendar. Caribbean Days Festival. 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

midnight tonight. This is a powerhouse here, Mellow Mel. From now until midnight, let's stay strong. Let's stay healthy. Let's stay wise. This is how we do it on a Saturday night. Glory!

This is what we call reggae music at its finest. You got the powerhouse here, Mellomel. Mellomel is blasting off tonight. Let me go, let me go.

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1: Without the Caribbean, modern music would sound completely different. People love Caribbean culture, but most people have no idea how much of the modern world came from these tiny islands. Reggae changed global music forever. Dancehall influenced hip-hop. Soca influenced party culture. Caribbean immigrants helped build cities like New York, Toronto, London, and Miami. Even slang, fashion, food, and carnival culture spread worldwide. And somehow, people still act like the Caribbean is small. Small population? Yes. Small impact? Absolutely not. Because from Jamaica to Trinidad, Barbados to Haiti, these islands created culture the whole world copies. And the craziest part? Most Caribbean people don't even realize how powerful our influence really is. Be honest, which Caribbean island has had the biggest impact?

ticket where we've got music, people. You want to get some vibes, you want to get some real tropical vibes, some real boat cruise vibes. Here is what we're going to be throwing down on the boat cruise. Some, as I say, hot, hot weather music. This is how we drop it in. Ticket web has got tickets. Go get your tickets. Only a few tickets left.

Ticket Web. Go to ticketweb.ca. You got your tickets. And it's Saturday, June the 20th. All tropical vibes. You need a party, people. You haven't been out for a long time. This is a party to be at. The boat cruise, tropical boat cruise. Are you ready, people? Are you ready for the heat for summer 2026?

Michelle Morris will be sitting in for me for KBN Sounds. Show some love. You know, tune in. Tell a friend exactly what happens here on Cope Radio every Saturday between 9 and midnight. And as I said, I'll be back soon, but Michelle Morris will be holding down the fort for me while I'm away on assignment. Next, tomorrow.

Capitol Ballroom is the place. Ticketmaster is the place. Got tickets. As I said, Burning Spear is Burning Ben is coming to Vancouver, and he's going to blaze up the

Pleasant good morning to you, Vancouver. Welcome to the extended mix. I'm the conscious one, Louis Sutherland. I'm gonna take you all the way to 7 a.m. And as brother Mellow Mel said, hey, I'm gonna go right into the extended mix reggae gospel hour at 6 a.m. right up until 7 a.m. So pleasant good morning to you. Big up yourself, Mellow Mel. Gotta give a shout out also to the man called GB holding it down from 6 p.m. until 9 p.m. And of course, Mellow Mel from 9 p.m. until midnight right here on Vancouver Corp Radio 100.5 FM. Well, Vancouver, I come again. Once again, I come again with bad news. I'm not sure if GB mentioned it earlier on or even if Mellow Mel mentioned this earlier on. But again, we have lost another pioneer of reggae music. Goes by the name of Stranger Cole, or Stranger Cole. Was born in June 26, 1942, and he passed away on June 11, 2026. 83 years old, and passed away. And so I want to kick this off with just a few tracks from Stranger Cole. And then later on on the extended mix, we're going to do another segment of Stranger Cole right here on the extended mix. Also the Burning Spear. Burning Spears in Vancouver later on today, Sunday, at the Commodore Ballroom alongside Jesse Royal. And for that, you don't know, I have to play you some Burning Spear. So we're going to split it into also soon, I should say. We're going to have some Burning Spear and Jesse Royal. And then later on again, a few more at around 4 a.m., we're going to touch some more Burning Spear for you right here on the extended mix on CFRO 100.5 FM. So yes, Stranger Cole, also known as Stranger Cole, was a Jamaican singer whose long recording career dates from the early ska days in 1962 through to 2026 when he died. Yes, and I know the reggae fraternity will surely miss this brother. So we kick it off with Stranger Cole alongside Monty Morris, and I'm going to play a few more Stranger Cole tracks for you. He's mostly teaming up with other people. It's more ska, so I'm going to give you a few ska tracks from Stranger Cole, right here on CFRO 100.5 FM.

That's the voice of the man called Stranger Cole alongside Patsy. And I just wanted to remind you, I got a note here from Kingfish that is performing at the FIFA. They say you can catch Limbo for All performing live at FIFA Fan Festival, Vancouver at Hastings Park this summer alongside his daughters, DJ Topaz and Ayana. I have a niece by the name of Ayana also. Hastings Park, 2901 East Hastings Street. And it's the backyard beside the FIFA store. On June 13th, that was today at 5:30. June 20th at 6 p.m. June 27th at 4:30 p.m. July 4th at 12:30 p.m. And July 18th at 12:30 p.m. I'll definitely try and have the Kingfish himself next week, Saturday night, on the extended mix. Let him tell you all about Limbo for All. So keep it locked right here on CFRO 100.5 FM as we continue to celebrate the life of the brother called Stranger Cole. This is one of his big tracks. It's called Bangarang.

Dallas, hold this one. Rudolph, I know this one is strictly for you, my brethren. I know you love this one. Stranger Cole.

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3: 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And we just want to celebrate his life right here on the extended mix on CFRO 100.5 FM. I've got a couple more tracks for you from Stranger Cole. And then later on at about 4 a.m., we're going to get right back into a few more tracks from Stranger Cole. So keep it locked right here on CFRO 100.5 FM. Also coming up, we have a little special on Burning Spear. And hey, you can't miss that, because if you aren't able, or if you weren't able to get a ticket to go to the Burning Spear coming up later on at the Commodore Ballroom, June 14th at the Commodore Ballroom. If you weren't able to get a ticket for that, hey, I've got it right here for you. I've got his music, not his ticket, but his music right here for you and yours on CFRO 100.5 FM. Maybe I should give Mello Mel a shout and let him know that, hey, the conscious one needs a ticket, eh? No, I'm just kidding. Mine is already secure. Yeah, so Mello Mel, big up yourself. And we just want to big up Mello Mel and say, well, thank you, my Bridget, for bringing such a high-class concert to Vancouver. And, hey, it is the World Cup, Soccer World Cup is actually happening here in Vancouver at BC Place. What an exciting time to be living in British Columbia. Man, I tell you, World Cup soccer, my sport, one of my sport. Yes, and yeah, it looks like it's all fun. It's all fun, and we're going to cheer. We're going to cheer for Canada, all right? We're gonna big up Canada. Shout out for Canada. They had a wonderful game a few nights ago, but sorry, it was a tie. But that's okay. That's okay. There are more chances and more games. And I think next Thursday at BC Place Stadium, we've got the Canadian team. And we're going to cheer them on. We're going to cheer them on. Back to Stranger Cole right here on CFRO 100.5 FM.

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Track called Hey Hey Baby. We've got one more track. I've got one more track for you with Stranger Cole. And then later on at around 4 a.m., we're going to get right back into a few more tracks from Stranger Cole right here on the Extended Mix on CFRO 100.5 FM. 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

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Burning Spear alongside Jess Royal will be at the Commodore Ballroom later on. Hey, you got to check it out. You got to check it out. But if you can't, I've got it right here for you and yours right here on CFRO 100.5 FM. The road gets foggy at times. Burning Spear.

Very, very exciting time to be in Vancouver. The Burning Spear himself alongside Jesse Royal coming to Vancouver later on today. The World Cup of Soccer in Vancouver at BC Place Stadium. And you know what else? Kingfish. Kingfish, the Limbo King himself from Limbo for All is going to FIFA Fan Festival in Vancouver. Yes, you can go in the fanfare and catch a little bit of Limbo. You can also participate on June 20th at 6 p.m., June 27th at 4:30 p.m., July 4th at 12:30 p.m., and July 18th at 12:30 p.m. Hastings Park is the place to be. That's at 2901 East Hastings Street at the backyard beside the FIFA store. Hey, it's all about Limbo for All. So you got to go out, check it out. Check out the man called Fish, King Fish. His daughters will be providing some of the action for you and yours at Hastings Park. Big up yourself, Fish. You don't know. You represent the culture of a bridging. So give thanks for that. We're going to continue with much more music with the man called Burning Spear right here on CFRO 100.5 FM. This track is called Down by the River.

voice of Winston Rodney. We know him as Burning Spear. I've got one more track for you. One more track for you before we get into a few Jesse Royal right here on CFR Row 100.5 FM. Taken from the album The World Should Know. This is the title track. As we continue right here on CFR Row 100.5 on the FM side, hey, we got to continue with a man called Burning Spear. This track, we're going to say what? I Stand Strong in the

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3: 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You know, say, you're the conscious one.
4: 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Well, you don't know, this is Tasha T representing for the big, big, big, big bud. 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

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Right here on the extended mix on CFR Row 100.5 FM. Hey, want to give a shout out to all the Australian and Turkish visitors to Vancouver. And hey, definitely have to say congratulations to Australia for taking this game, the game earlier on Saturday evening. Yes, Saturday evening. 2-0 against Turkey. So big up to Australia and all the Australians visiting Vancouver at this time. And all the Australians were actually living here. I know quite a few Australians. I've played against a lot of Australians in cricket here in British Columbia. So you know what? They're very, very, very competitive indeed when it comes to their sports, cricket and rugby, I guess, and also soccer. So we're going to continue right here on CFRO 100.5 FM. This is another track from Jesse Royal, a track called Love That Don't Change.

We're gonna stop this one. We're gonna stop this one. The voice of the man called Zuki Joseph, and I was just informed that Zuki Joseph, alongside Mad Rhythm, will be performing at the Burning Spear concert later on Sunday afternoon or Sunday evening. I guess Mel said it was. Concert starts at the show starts at 7 p.m. so that's in the evening for sure. Zuki Joseph will be there, it looks like, and Elaine Little Bit Shepherd. I guess they all sing together. Just so I know, dear, and it's all about Mad Rhythm performing at the Commodore Ballroom. So hey, more reasons to go and check out this show later on. We're gonna continue right here on CFR.

0: to the max. 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Please just rewind, let me shake it to the max.
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0: 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Be free, be good.
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3: 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You know, sir, right now, I tell you, say, Louis Sutherland. 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You know, say, you're the conscious one.
4: 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Yes, I am. Well, you don't know, this is Tasha T representing for the big, big, big, big bud. Louis Sutherland, you don't know right about now. 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So keep it locked. And

Iris Riley. No special request to all the nice and decent people. This is your singer, singing Iris Riley with the eyeglass. You know what I mean? And you tune in with the conscious one, Louis Sutherland. Original is original, listen me. And this is a normal mix. This is an extended mix to get your musical picks.

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0: me party. You're just coming from having yourself a wonderful time. Please, if you were drinking, don't you dare be driving. The men in blue will get you. We want to make sure that you get home safely, so make sure you have a designated driver. Or you take public transportation. Let the Uber man live, let the taxi man live. I don't know if any buses or SkyTrain are running at this time of the morning. I doubt that. 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Well, you know, of the brethren they call Maccabee, you know, he likes to talk about the cucumber. You know, he loves the cucumber. He thinks the cucumber makes you very, very healthy. All right. Well, him have a new tune out called Fast Food. Check it out.
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the good old game of cricket. Make sure you check out Mocking Park later on today at 12 noon. Yeah, man, the boys in maroon will be playing cricket later on today at Mocking Park. So go out and check it out. Check it out and say hi to Nigel for me. Continuing with some roots rock reggae.

Chris Riley, singer, your singer. Tune in to the extended mix with the conscious one, Louis Sutherland, original musical champion. And CFRO 100.5, me have to talk it slow. Vancouver, you know, is the number one reggae station, and that's the way to go.

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Never sell out. 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Most of my people when you trust her, right there.

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3: 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You know, sir, right now, I tell you, say, Louis Sutherland, turn it up, Lord, you know, say, you're the conscious one. Mother.

0: track is called Rock Race, the voice of the man called Capleton, the fireman, right here on the extended mix in CFRO 100.5 FM. Don't forget that later on today, or this afternoon, or this evening, I should say, later on, at the Commodore Ballroom, we have the Burning Spear himself, alongside Jesse Royal. I was just told that Mad Rhythm will also be performing at the Commodore Ballroom alongside Jesse Royal and Burning Spears. So you gotta be there with the Burning Band. So make sure if you don't have your tickets as yet, you might be able to get a few more tickets. Also later on, coming up later on, right here on the extended mix on CFRO 100.5 FM, we are gonna show our love to the man called the Burning Spear. I'm gonna play quite a few Burning Spear tracks for you and yours. So if you're not able to go to the concert, stick around. Also want to remind you of the passing of the brother called Stranger Cole. Some say Stranger Jacole. Stranger Cole passed away on June the 11th. And I'm gonna show our love for Stranger Cole right here on the extended mix on CFRO 100.5 FM.
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the late Garnet Silk, right here on the extended mix on CFRO 100.5 FM, the conscious one, Louis Sutherland. I'm gonna take you all the way to 7 a.m. Don't forget, at 6 a.m. we're gonna get right into the reggae extended mix gospel hour. So make sure you keep it locked right here. A pleasant good morning to you.

from the album No One Can Divide Us. The track also called Nothing Can Divide Us, with the voice of the man called Garnet Silk, the late Garnet Silk, right here on CFRO 100.5 FM. 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

God play. Greetings, this is Marcy Griffiths. 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Leave it right where you got it. Don't touch.

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Rush Shiloh right here on CFR Row 100.5 FM. Before that, you heard from the Queen herself, Marcia Griffiths, with a track called Land of Love. You also heard from Greg Isaacs with a track called Winsome right here on CFR Row 100.5 FM. Hey, make sure you keep it locked because you don't know. Reggae music continues right up until 6 a.m. right here on CFR Row. And then we're going to get into the Gospel Hour. But you know, most of the tracks in the Gospel Hour are also reggae music. So keep it locked right here on CFR Row 100.5 FM.

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the voice of Alton Ellis. We're going to take one more track from Alton Ellis. And in case you didn't know, that track was called All My Tears Come Rolling. We're going to take a track called If I Could Rule the World. If I Could Rule.

That was my number 5446. That's my number. The voice of Toots. Toots Hibbert. Or Toots and the Maytals. Right here on CFRO 100.5 FM. One more track to go before we get right into the gospel hour. Right here on CFRO 100.5 FM.

0: Nice. Hi, this is Carlene Davis. 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Cause just should wipe away all tears. 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

0: Yes, aya. Well, you don't know this is Tasha T representing for the big, big, big, big bad Louis Sutherland. You don't know right about now. You're tuning to Vancouver Cooperative Radio 100.5 FM. So keep it locked and don't touch that dial. Yeah, yeah, yeah.
1: You're so blessed. You know, so right now, me I tell you, say Louis Sutherland. Turn it up loud. You know, say you're the conscious one.

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Track called Moving Up. You also heard another track from Grace Trillers. It's called The Love Jesus Brings. And also Sanchez with a track called Pray Time. You heard it right here on CFRO 100.5 on the FM side. I've got a couple more tracks to go for you right here on the extended mix before 7 a.m. I'm going to try and squeeze in two more tracks before 7 a.m. right here on Vancouver Corp Radio 100.5 FM. I'm the conscious one, Louis Sutherland, and this is Sanchez with a track called The Wonderful Stranger.

the wonderful stranger. That is Sanchez on CFR Row 100.5 FM. Well, Vancouver, it's about time for me to get out of here. Thank you for tuning in. Hope you had yourselves a wonderful time listening to CFR Row 100.5. I'll be back next week, God willing. Yes, I'll be back on Saturday night from midnight until 7 a.m. right here on Vancouver Corp Radio 100.5 FM. Until then, hey, please have a safe and enjoyable Sunday, and enjoy the week ahead. God bless.

0: welcome to Vancouver Co-op Radio CFR 100.5 FM. My name is Christine Marie and you are listening to Black Feather. I'm excited to share this week's show with you. It's a show where no one is too big or too small to have their voice heard. Black Feather holds space for people of all walks of life to share their journeys, talents, wisdom, skills, lessons, and much more with respect. We are Vancouver-based, and we are on the ancestral homes of the Musqueam, the Squamish, and the Tsleil-Waututh families of the West Coast Salish Nations. On this note, I want to acknowledge the Indigenous families of North America, including the Métis, Innu, and those of Indigenous descent as the traditional and contemporary keepers of knowledge of the lands, waterways, skies, and traditions, seeded and unseeded. Vancouver has grown and welcomes people from all around the world and all walks of life. It is my honor to welcome each and every one of my esteemed guests. I hope you enjoy Black Feather. Welcome to this week's show. Before I begin, I want to take a moment to thank you all for your patience. The last 2 months, I have been distracted with moving and some traveling, among other things. But I am now moved into a new place and I'm all ready to go and have some new shows for you. So I'm super excited. And this week we are going to be connecting with Alicia Kaley, who is emerging on a new platform. We also have some content and we have some talent. So let's get this started and I'll be right back.
1: Break my, break my, break my. Please don't you break my.

0: 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This is Christine Marie. You heard Don't Break My Heart, performed by today's guest, Alicia Kaley, followed by Why Do I Love You, performed by Crystal Shawanda. Our guest today, Alicia, is releasing two songs, and she is emerging on a new platform, and I'd like to share this about her. She makes her debut with two singles, New Beginnings and Don't Break My Heart, which is out now via Sun Music. Alicia is dubbed the Indigenous Adele by the Ottawa Citizen and a rising voice in pop, R&B, blues, soul. Alicia arrives fully formed on these first two offerings, together painting a vivid portrait of an artist fluent in both tender vulnerability and hard-won clarity. Produced in partnership with Crystal Shawanda's Celebrate Nashville-based label, the double release signals the arrival of a songwriter whose range, depth, and emotional intelligence are extraordinary from the very first note. Alicia is a pop R&B singer-songwriter from the Algonquin, Tahltan, and Northern Tichoni First Nation, raised and currently residing in Ottawa, Ontario. She holds a Bachelor of Music from Carleton University, where she specialized in classical voice and popular style songwriting, a foundation that gives her artistry both technical precision and a genuine emotional immediacy. Her powerful, warm vocals have graced some of Canada's most prestigious stages, including the Arborfront Luminato Festival on Canada's Day 150th anniversary at the Parliament Hill. In 2024, she brought that same commanding presence to the Indigenous Days Festival in Whitehorse, Yukon, and Vancouver Indigenous Fashion Week. New Beginnings is a deeply personal conversation with herself, a reckoning, and ultimately a resolution. Alicia conceived the song while standing at a crossroads, weighing the value of a relationship against her own sense of worth and the wisdom of those closest to her. Rather than framing the experience as something to undo or leave behind, she recast it as a foundation for something entirely new. Where New Beginning arrives at peace, Don't Break My Heart captures a tender, hopeful tension of a heart still open and still willing to trust. Together, the two singles showcase a full emotional spectrum Alicia brings to her songwriting, the courage it takes to love, and the strength it takes to know one's own worth. Releasing both tracks simultaneously is a deliberate artistic statement. This is an artist who holds complexity with ease and who understands that the most honest storytelling lives in full arc of an experience, not just its conclusion. So I had the opportunity to hear her songs, and I was very, very interested in having the opportunity to connect with Alicia. And I'm excited to share a conversation with you. Thank you so much for taking a moment to connect with me. And thank you for your flexibility. I was in the middle of a big move. So thank you so much.
1: No worries. It happens. I know. It gets crazy.
0: Well, it's my first move in 26 years. And yeah, there was a lot going on. So there we go. So
1: I hope that's going well.
0: Thank you. I actually finished it finally today.
1: There you go. That's something to look forward to.
0: Yeah, so this is my new place. I'm going to set up my studio and that's it. Onwards.
1: Exciting.
0: Yes. And it's interesting that we're going to be talking about New Beginnings because I'm so excited for you that you're releasing two songs. And I look forward to talk with you and to learn more about your journey and the two songs, New Beginnings and Don't Break My Heart. But first, I'd like to invite you to introduce yourself.
1: Okay, awesome. Well, I am Alicia Kaley. I am Algonquin, Tahltan, and Northern Tishoni First Nations. And I am based in Ottawa, Ontario, on unceded, unsurrendered Algonquin territory. Yeah, I'm a pop R&B singer-songwriter, and I'm newly signed to New Sun Music, which is Crystal Shawanda's label based in Nashville. And I'm really excited because I've been releasing some new

0: music and really excited to share my journey with the world. It's been amazing so far.
1: I don't know the nations very well other than the Algonquin because my ancestry is from Quebec on my mom's side.
0: Oh, okay.
1: So I understand the Algonquin, but for our listeners, I was wondering if you could share a little bit about the Algonquin and the Tahltan and the Northern...
0: Shoshone,
1: thank you.
0: Yeah.
1: If you'd like to share a little bit, please, and thank you.
0: Sure, for sure. So I am Algonquin from Long Point First Nation. So I'm actually from Quebec, ironically. Yeah, my family is based in Quebec. I just did a show at home, actually, not too long ago, like a few weeks ago. But yeah, I was actually born and raised here in Ottawa because my parents met in college here. And so my mom is a Tahltan First Nation from Dease Lake, BC. So along the Stikine River. So over there, she's way over there. And yeah, and my Northern Shoshone side is actually my grandma, my mom's mom. She is from Carmack's Little Salmon, which is about 2 hours from Whitehorse, Yukon. And that's where she is. So yeah, but it's a nice little mixture I have going on. My mom's half Tahltan, half Northern Shoshone, and my dad is all Algonquin. So I'm a nice little commemoration of the three.
1: I'd like to explore a little bit about the Algonquin because it's become a bit of an umbrella name, like the Crees and the Coast Salish. What can you share a little bit more detailed about the Algonquin nations that you know?
0: I don't know. I guess there's a lot of different areas that are as a collective Anishinaabe, because that's more of the generalized version of what we're talking about, our languages, which is like Anishinaabe Mohan. Specifically though, for Algonquin, I'm from a smaller community. My family is based over there and near Long Point First Nation. My Kukum, she's actually a language teacher still there and helps a lot with different programming and stuff and being able to do stuff with the Algonquin language, trying her best to, you know, preserve what we can while we still can. I'm unfortunately not fluent, but my dad is pretty close and so is my Kukum. She's still very fluent. And I hope to try to be able to incorporate that into my life as much as I can. And even though it's a little later in life, I keep trying to add it in there. But yeah, my Algonquin side is pretty far out in the middle of nowhere, which is kind of awesome, though. I like that. I like the idea of being so close to the land and being near that like area of like untouched society, I guess.
1: Absolutely. I find that one of the challenges of being of lineages that are kind of scattered everywhere is to kind of make a choice on which language and which part of the culture that we really want to bring into our lives. And it's interesting.
0: Yeah, for sure. Well, I mean, for example, too, I grew up being a powwow dancer. So I grew up dancing like fancy shawl. And now I have a woman's traditional dress. I'm about to make my first jingle dress this year as well. I have all my material and I have the vision in mind. And I'm trying to figure that all out right now. But yeah, I'm, you know, making my strides towards that. And that, unfortunately, is actually how I was brought up more or less, because I grew up mainly in Ottawa. So I was raised mainly by my dad. And so I was surrounded by specifically a lot of people who were a lot more Anishinaabe more than anything. That just actually happened to be a lot of our community here in Ottawa. Thankfully, we have a really nice close knit of community in the city, considering, you know, like there's not a whole bunch of us here, but there's a good chunk of us here. Enough that we still have socials and round dances every once in a while and some powwows that have helped keep us going together as a collective. So it's definitely been very Algonquin oriented for me in terms of being raised and growing up. But I spent all my summers out in British Columbia, though, you know, like learning how to handle stuff with fish and at our fish camp out there and be able to be on the land. And I was actually a youth worker out there. I worked with a lot of kids and tried to do some music teaching stuff out there, too. That was fun. Help write a school song in a small community there. Kind of try to dabble in my places because I like grew up mainly here in Ottawa, but I wanted to make sure I had impact in the places I could.
1: BC is definitely beautiful. And so glad you're mentioning Ottawa because I went to a powwow in Ottawa.
0: Okay.
1: And where I found my jingle dressmaker and she made my first jingle dress.
0: Oh, wow.
1: And since then I kind of doubled in size.
0: It happens.
1: I was trying to get a hold of her and she's retired. And I was like, no, she gave me some other names. And what was particularly interesting for me when I went to the powwow and I went dancing on the floor, I mean, I was just wearing my clothes and I was just bouncing around and doing my thing. But it's like, I didn't recognize any of the songs. And I thought, wow, this is so cool. Like I'm hearing different songs. And I also found the people to be quite very friendly and welcoming, you know. Like this lady came up to me, she says, oh, you know, where's your regalia? I said, I don't have one. I'm just dancing for fun. And she said, you're ready for your first regalia. And I go, really? She goes, yeah. And everyone I talked to, they were so nice and friendly. And of course, being in a different part of the country, there was all these different medicines and different designs and colors. Mm-hmm. So for me, it was a big adventure to explore the powwow in Ottawa. And it was a pretty fun time for me. I had a really good time there.
0: I love that. Those are the best stories, being able to feel so welcome in an environment like that. That's a beautiful moment. So I'm so happy you got to experience that. That's amazing.
1: Thank you. Oh, and I guess when you come to BC, you get the reverse experience. You get the BC experience.
0: a little bit. Yeah, it's different. It's different everywhere, I find. The traditions are different too, especially. Like there's different cultural protocols for both, all three actually, because they're all different things. Like in my mom's side, it's more like potlatches. They don't do powwows. So it's, very, very different to see, which I actually really enjoy though. I like being able to explore the different parts of my cultures. It's fun to be a little bit touching on everything.
1: Do you find it kind of gives you a broader sense and a broader view to be able to have a foot in all these cultures and to travel and to have all these amazing experiences?
0: Definitely. I think it's a big thing for me in terms of like life, right? Like you never know everything. You're always learning. And I think that happens in all aspects of life, including culture, identity, and for me as well, like with music, right? I like having a foot in every door. I like the idea of it always being open. You have no idea what you're going to learn next. You have no idea what you're going to release next, what you're going to participate in. And it's always something exciting and it never ends, which I think is beautiful.
1: I'm excited and I find it very interesting, the style that you chose. I listened to your songs and I was so blown away. And I was like, wow, she's a strong, amazing singer. And I was like, she's going somewhere.
0: Oh, thank you. Yeah. You're so sweet.
1: I just listened and then I went to the next one and I said, I'm booking her.
0: Oh my gosh, you're so sweet. That's
1: amazing. Thank you. Oh, and I'm kind of really curious to ask, there's so many different styles. What brings you to that sound and that style? What brings that inspiration? What calls you to go down that vein?
0: It's interesting because I grew up around music forever. I grew up in the powwow circle, like I was saying, and my dad, he's still a singer as well. And so he always sang a lot of powwow music. And I remember hearing it, growing up singing it and being able to be like, oh, it's a really powerful feeling. It's a really big feeling. And then I remember thinking like, oh, I like these kind of songs too. I like other stuff too, like dabbling in little things here and there. And then I started noticing over the years, I was like, okay, I'm making things my own. I'm making my own styles. I'm making it, you know, my own way. And then I found myself trying really hard when I was younger, especially to try and sound like some artist. And then I remember someone said, why are you trying to sound like this person when you could just be the first you, you know? And I was like, you know what? That really stuck with me. And I was like, you're not wrong. And so I made my own version of everything I try to like create and sing. And I think it's really changed things for me. I think there's this big double standard of you need something to sound really pretty. So in my music now, like I growl, I make big sounds. It sounds really aggressive sometimes. But you know what? I think that's passion, right? That's power. That's resilience. And I like that coming out of my music no matter what I'm doing. So I think that's where it comes from. I think it comes from my roots, my goals, and I guess just trying to be different, be the one you want to see that's different, you know?
1: Well, I'll tell you what, I just went this and I'm like, yeah, okay, this is good. You know, it's like, it's just something that just gets us going and stirs that up because, you know, we put so much time and behavior in society. And once in a while, I consider myself, let's say feisty, right? We'll go with feisty. And, you know, being calm all the time after a while is just, I'm just like, no, we need some fire. We need something a little bit more lively. So your songs definitely got me sitting straight up and I thought, okay, that's my groove. We definitely need that. And the songs that you've produced, New Beginning and Don't Break My Heart, are these your writing?
0: I actually wrote my first song, which was New Beginnings. And that one was about more of, I guess, my personal journey of, like, initially it was based on the fact that I was going through a breakup and I was not doing great. And I didn't like the idea of everyone saying, well, it's okay. Like, just start over. Like, you know, just, you're going to like start over and start trying to figure things out again and go from the beginning. And I just hated the idea of that. I hate that you have to like redo everything in order to feel like you're going to be back in the flow of things, you know? And I was like, I don't want to just start over. I want to be able to go from here. I want to be able to use the things I've learned in life, like all the lessons I've had to learn through like really painful things. And I'd rather use those to change my future, to really sculpt my future into what I want it to look like. So I went with that and I decided to write a song about it and have it be about new beginnings, not starting over, but starting from where you are, taking everything that you've had and use that moving forward to better your life. And that was my mindset when I released that. And then Don't Break My Heart, actually, I ended up, I was still in the, the breakup phase. And I ended up hearing the song from some really incredible songwriters, K Fox and Darren, and they're based in Nashville. And I heard the song and I was like, this is so powerful, so different, so old school and fun. And I had such a habit of singing really heartbreaking songs and passionate songs. And I was like, you know what? Not every song that is this emotional needs to be all, sad and heartbreaking. Sometimes it needs to be a power song. Sometimes it needs to be demanding and fun and bring people in. And that's what I thought that was. I was like, no one's going to expect me to release something like that. So let's be the change I want to see.
1: Oh, that's exciting for your future songs and projects. Are you going to be staying in that vein of style or are you going to be exploring something more traditional, trying to do a fusion?
0: I think all of my music's so kind of all over the place, which I really like because I think pop is very versatile now. I think pop is very open in this realm, I guess, so to speak. And what I like about that is that I feel like I can add in anything I want. Maybe not everything. I trained in opera. I don't see opera being on this album, not ideally, but you never know. You never know. Maybe down the road. But for right now, it's still very pop R&B oriented. But I will say that for at least one of the songs, I am incorporating a cultural characteristic, let's say. But that's a little bit of a secret for now. But I'm excited to say what it's going to when it actually comes out, how that's going to come out. But I'm really excited about that. I feel like my culture comes out in all of my music just because it's coming from me, coming from my spirit, from my people, from my ancestors. There's a specific song where it's going to come out a lot.
1: I certainly am looking forward to the few songs that are going to be coming out in the future. And I'm excited to celebrate your releases. How has the release gone so far? What can you share? God.
0: It's been crazy and super exciting and way bigger than I'd ever imagined. I was so scared of really releasing my first bit of music because the idea of feeling so exposed and releasing something that was so personal to me. And I that's the point of songwriting, right? Is that you're telling a story, you're telling your story and finding out a way to bring it to the people. And when I first released it, all I could think was, oh my gosh, everyone's gonna hear every little detail. I wonder everything about my life. And the real thing I realized from it was that people internalize it. And I thought that was so magical. People found a way to make it about themselves, a way to connect to it. It wasn't about me or about what my song in general was like for me, but it was more like them hearing it and then thinking that what this is to themselves. And I thought that was so powerful because that's the whole goal of being a musician, I think, in a lot of cases, is trying to be able to make music that's powerful, that speaks to people. And that was the whole point. So I think that it's done everything it's been trying to do. I'm really excited for the next ones as well because I have some really intense songs that I'm really excited to share. Some are personal ones, some little sadder ones, but some that are really exciting too. And I think they're gonna really show people a lot more about who I am and a little bit more about who they are, I guess.
1: I really love your wisdom. Just thank you for being you. You're just amazing.
0: Oh my gosh, thank you.
1: I love what you're sharing. When you go out and perform in public, I've watched a few of your YouTube videos. How long have you been singing to the public? How long have you been doing this for?
0: Ooh. Well, actually, I grew up kind of like a little tour baby. My dad, he was invited for gigs when I was really young. So I was maybe 8 years old the first time we were touring through Paris and Germany doing shows. And I was on stages since then. So I was performing as a dancer, as a powwow dancer, and then singing in a water drum group and then singing behind my dad and backing him up. So I was always doing it. And it's just always been a big part of my life. And then as I got older, I started joining choirs. And then I went to an arts high school. Then I got my degree. I was I never wanted it to end. So the stage just felt like a place that I wanted to be, felt like a place where I had finally a lot of power and a good place where I can actually say everything I wanted to say. I used to get really overstimulated and anxious when I would try to speak publicly. But when I sang, it was something different. It was I don't know. It was like magic. It felt really, really great to me. And I wanted to make sure I could find a way to do that the rest of my life. And so that's what I'm trying to do. And that's what I've been doing, I think, since I would say the youngest, my youngest show, maybe I was five or six.
1: So singing is like home for you. It's a safe place. And
0: definitely. Well, you see all the music stuff around me right now. This is not my house. This is my dad's, actually. I still have band practice here, actually, a lot of the time, because my dad's still a producer. And he's still an artist that tours around. He just did another gig in Paris and Germany this year. So he's busy too.
1: Your dad must be so proud of you.
0: Yeah, he's been my number one supporter since day one. He's the one who had to drive for every vocal lesson, every choir practice. But he's also the one who's front and center playing, using the camera to record every single video I have. And I'm performing at my first major festival, Blues Fest, in Ottawa this year. And he's like, setting up hardcore front and center, like just ready to go, full production team type style. He's insanely proud.
1: I watched the videos for the songs that have been released. What would you like to share about the story behind the videos?
0: Well, for New Beginnings, I was trying to find a way for it to come off as what it was, right? The idea of not just starting over, but starting fresh and kind of thinking through your journey. And so I thought the best thing to relate it to, at least for me, was to go to the local train station and the train tracks that were there, and the idea of not being afraid to go on the journey, not being afraid to take that next step, being able to have that confidence and that, you know, that security to feel like it's okay to continue on and go down a different path. And even if you have to go down it alone and it's scary, the idea of being able to just keep on going, to start fresh and not be ashamed of that was a big thing for me. And I know for me personally, I've always had people that were by my side. So the idea of ever having to start over alone is terrifying. And so that made me feel really empowered, knowing that I'm not the only one going through a situation like that, especially at that time. It's something that relates to people, and that a lot of people feel stuck, but you don't have to. And that was what I was mainly trying to say with that. And so that's what I felt really, you know, empowered by as I went to the train tracks. And then actually, I always make reference to my partner and call him my new beginning, because ironically, right after that situation, well, not right after, but a little while after, I found my fiance, and then he actually helped me film that whole video. So that's what was really great. Oh, yeah.
1: Congratulations. Oh, my goodness. It's how poetic, new beginnings, and wow, everybody's helping you. This is fantastic. I really like what you said about not to be afraid to travel on our own, because one of the challenges when something ends is that people are faced with a sense of grief, sense of loss, and questions and unanswered questions. And there's a lot that goes on when something ends. And there's also people missing, longing, and so forth. And the challenge is to be willing to move forward on our own independently and figure this out for ourselves. I mean, it's great to talk about and get some perspectives, but we all carry the truth inside. And it takes a tremendous amount of courage to do this alone. I'm not saying everybody has to be a loner, but I'm just saying, you know, there's a lot of things that need to be figured out on our own. Not everybody steps into that path. A lot of people will go to distractions, and some might even begin another relationship. So I appreciate what you're saying, because like I said, we carry a lot of truth, and we really need to do a lot of self-reflection and introspection, figure out where the compromises cross the lines. Because we have our core values, we have our negotiable values, and then we have our capricious values. And sometimes things get a little blurred up and a little messed up. And it's also some untangling business. So I find that sometimes we, during the relationship, we sometimes cross lines and things get a little bit blurred. And it's about recapturing those values and resetting them. And also reviewing them and see, well, do we still need those same values? Have we grown in a different way? And can we reestablish some new values, which is where the new beginning comes? Some people try to do a clean slate, and I'm like, oh, I don't know about that. But you know what you're saying, there's so much wisdom in what you're saying, is that, well, there's some transformation that's happened. You know, clearly we can't go back to the person we were entirely before. And the best way to do that is on our own, with some quiet time, some introspection. And of course, it's good, again, to have some feedback and bouncing conversation with friends or other people, just to make sure we've covered all the perspectives, because the whole aim is to learn as much as possible without necessarily going for round two or round three of the same lessons, because then it becomes a little bit less fun to the new beginning when it's, you know, it's like, yeah, like, doing this again?
0: Another one. Exactly.
1: But see, it's working out for you because you've done such a wonderful transition. You're engaged. Your album is coming out. This is just amazing celebration of growth and transformation as well.
0: I think it's a hard journey for a lot of people. And I think it's never going to be easy. But I think, you know, being able to fight through it every day, taking things day by day and realizing that, you know, we're always learning. We're always building ourselves into better people each and every day. I think that's powerful. You know, being able to say that I might not be perfect. My partner's not perfect. Nothing's perfect. But, you know, we're trying. We're building things and we're creating the life that we want. So I
1: think our imperfections is what makes us perfect teachers for each other, really.
0: Yeah, it's very true.
1: It's a, what do you call, some symbiotic relationship, whatever they call it. Takes a lot of humor to go with that.
0: Yeah. It sure does.
1: Oh, my God. And I understand that you perform at the Hard Rock Cafe. How did that go?
0: I've done a couple now there. I think I've done 3 or 4 shows now there. And we have another one coming up in July, which is really exciting. But yeah, our most recent one was on Saturday. That was really fun. I got to bring out a full band. We had to party it up on the cafe stage, which is really awesome because I don't get to see a lot of Indigenous artists there. And so when I started getting invited there, I was like so floored that they even said yes. Like there was a sign up thingy and you can like register to try. And that then even then it's like a dice roll to see. Same thing with Blues Fest. My guitarist was like, just give it a shot. Why not? Worst they'll say is no, or they just won't say anything at all. I'm like, you know what? You miss all the shots you don't take. So I was like, all right, let's try really hard here. Let's just write it up and just say, hey, I'm an artist. This is my stuff. But, you know, if you want me, I'm here. If not, I'm still here. But, you know, and then next thing you know, like things started moving. It started really going. And yeah, and it's been going even better each and every time. So I thought it was going to be maybe a one-off doing Hard Rock. Now we are on our 4th, 5th show, like keep on going and got to keep on bringing the party people there. Especially we have a lot of Indige people that come on out to see us, which I absolutely adore and love. It makes me feel so at home and welcomed, especially because 2 weeks ago we had another show there. And there was a powwow that same day in Ottawa. And some of the MC, it was like, Alicia Kaylee has a show tonight at the Hard Rock. Head to the casino. And I was like, yeah. Works out. The whole community's there. It's good. But like, we have good food. They have bread. It's pretty fun.
1: Oh, that's amazing. It's really heartwarming to see people come in and support. I was almost visualizing the whole powwow just leaving the stands and going all the way to the
0: house. They're all lined up, take a bus. No.
1: And any whispers of maybe a little travel, maybe performing somewhere outside the area?
0: Things are kind of going all over the place. We had our show in Long Point in Quebec side. Then we rushed back home to take a flight. We did a show in Kamloops, BC, flew back again, did Hard Rock, did Hard Rock again. Then we're supposed to go back to Quebec to another community. Where am I going? Oh, Temiskaming First Nation. I'm supposed to go back there, I think next month, I hope, to confirm dates. I'm supposed to go to Nunavut. And September, I hope we're working on finalizing things. We didn't hear from a lot of other places, but things are kind of been go, go, go all over the place. So it's hopefully we'll be home for a good chunk of it this summer, but we're still pretty open for bookings too. So it kind of depends on the weeks. It's always busy until like last minute, I find. And then you get like a whole bunch of requests that always come at once. And then it's really fun. It keeps it exciting though. You never know where you're going. So.
1: Well, if you make it all the way to Vancouver, we're going to have to welcome you back on the show and chat again.
0: Yes, there's rumors. I was supposed to come to Vancouver for something else. I'm waiting to hear about that too. So I will let you know if I do. You never know.
1: Are you coming for singing or something completely different?
0: It would be for singing, but I'm just not sure when. So I'll let you know though. I'll keep you in the loop.
1: Awesome. Thank you. For the people who are inspired and want to be breaking through this market, as especially Indigenous people, what would you like to share with them in regards to moving forward with their journey and their dreams?
0: My biggest piece of advice as of lately has been to remind people to be unapologetically you. I spent so much time so far in this career, like I'm only 26 right now, but I spent so many years thinking that I had to be like all these people you see in media and, you know, and like on the radio, all these big, famous, fancy people and do what they're doing. And then I realized one day that I was like, you know what? What am I doing? Like, what am I trying to prove here? What am I trying to be like? Like, why not be the first me? And I did this competition once before. And that's what the judge said is, you know what? You may be, you know, seeming like this artist, but you are the first, like, Alicia, the first Alicia Kaylee I've met. And I remember thinking, thank you. Like, and that felt powerful. So now whenever I do a show, people are like, oh, so who do you aspire to be like? I'm like, well, I mean, I love a lot of artists, but I aspire to be me. I aspire to be the first Alicia Kaylee. I aspire to be something powerful and magical that only I can be. And I think that should be what people want for themselves is when they're up there and they're performing something, you know, you don't have to be like other people that you see. You don't have to keep trying to impress everyone around you. Impress yourself, go up there, be proud. Let whatever you want out of you go on out there and just, you know, just let unleash it all. Be you, embrace it, have fun more than anything. People, I know everyone says that, like, don't forget to have fun, but like, it really is so important. And I especially noticed that at some of my major shows, once I finally had band members that I really, really clicked with, like nothing else, you could just see the power on that stage. Like just the other day, I was doing that show at Hard Rock and I remember just dancing. I've never been that person to dance at my own shows. I was too shy. I was just really awkward. But when you're having a good time with your friends, just feeling the music and just feeling resilient, it comes out and it shows. And that's the biggest thing that makes me feel like I'm a powerful artist. And I think is a big reason why I get shows and gigs for myself is because I get to be me and I'm not trying to be anybody else. And I think that's something that we need to see more of in this industry every day.
1: I think that there's great power in authenticity. Mm-hmm. It's very attractive. It's pure.
0: Definitely.
1: In my mind. I guess my last question for you today, is there something that you would like to share or talk about that no one's had the opportunity to ask you? Something that's important to you? Something that inspires you? Or something that you would like to bring attention or awareness to?
0: Someone asked me something like this before. And I remember thinking, though, that I wish more people asked me that is the what do you hope people will get? I forget how they phrased it, but they said, like, what kind of opportunities are you hoping will become more, you know, frequent in this industry? And I remember thinking, like, I want more people to go out there and say, I want to give that person an opportunity, a chance. And that's how I ended up where I am, right? Is when Crystal found me, it was because I was being like targeted and like hurt from people after like winning a competition that they didn't want me to win. And a lot of people turned on me because they wanted people from their community to win, which I mean, I understand, but I was young at the time and I took that really hard. And so when Crystal found me, she's like, I'm so sorry you're going through this, but you know, you can't let the haters win. You got to keep on pushing forward. And I want to give you a chance. I want to give you a chance to create something special. And I feel like we don't see that happen very often to just anyone. And it's hard. And I think having people in this world know that when you give people those chances, it changes lives. It changes the trajectory of their whole future. And it's so powerful. And even just like opportunities like this, where you want to have an interview with someone like me, who's like, you know, this middle of Ottawa, I'm just a girl, just chilling, you know? Just opportunities like this change things for artists like me. And I think it's incredible and really is such a powerful tool in this whole world. And I think that having more opportunities like this for other people is so important. So thank you so much for having someone like me here. And I really do appreciate being able to come and say my piece and talk about myself. And you seem to really care about like me as a person, which I really, really love. This feels so genuine and beautiful.
1: Wow, thank you. Actually, I'm the one that's humbled. I'm just so honored to have you and to hold space for you because, you know, there's so much about you that's amazing. And we're here to celebrate our journeys. And you know, what you're doing is a journey and it's a legacy. Our stories matter. Our lives matter. And this is what it's all about. And I love what you're saying about opportunity, because there's so much joy to be found with opportunity. I find it just, you know, it brings laughter, it brings joy, it just brings lightness. I'm so sorry you went through that. And I lived on a reserve and I can totally visualize how that will go. I feel you deeply on this one. Yeah. And I'm so grateful that you've been giving this opportunity. And definitely, Alicia, I want to thank you so much for taking a moment to connect with me. Such a pleasure to meet you. I will be following your talents. Definitely when you come into Vancouver, I'll be asking to reconnect with you. And I want to wish you continued growing success, that you continue being inspired, and that you find joy and the opportunities do find you, and that you have a blessed journey.
0: Well, Chimi, thank you so much for having me here and for saying such kind of beautiful things. Thank you so much.

0: 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This is Christine Marie. You heard two songs. The first one is New Beginnings, performed by today's guest, Alicia Cayley. Closing with Preaching Blues by Crystal Shawanda. So our guest today was Alicia Cayley, who is emerging on a new platform. And as a young Indigenous artist, Alicia brings a perspective to mainstream pop, R&B, that is both timely and essential. Her partnership with New Sun Music, founded by Grammy-nominated country and blues artist Crystal Shawanda, herself a proud Odawa First Nation member, reflects a shared commitment to amplifying Indigenous voices across the broader musical landscape. Alicia has spoken openly about her intention to provide Anishinaabe people with a visible, joyful presence in mainstream music, and today's double release stands as the opening statement of that mission. The song's themes of self-worth, hope, and forward motion carry cultural dimensions that extend far beyond any single personal story. Alicia is Algonquin, Tahltan, and Northern Tsuchoni First Nations. She is currently residing in Ottawa, and she'll be coming to Vancouver hopefully sometime soon. So definitely a talent worth following. I know I look forward to welcome her back on Black Feather in the near future. So we're going to turn around and we're going to have a look at our content. We are going to be looking at self-care. There are the four aspects of our being. We have our body, we have our mind, we have our emotions, and a space of spirit. We always begin with the body, and we do that through food.
1: What's for dinner?
0: Okay, so this week for food, we are going to be looking at two recipes. First, I want to make the base of what we're going to be looking at today. So we're looking at making butter, infused butter. The first recipe we're going to be looking at is homemade French butter. And when it comes to infusing your butter, you have a multitude of choices. And I'm going to be working today with the roasted strawberry ginger compound butter recipe. So the focus today is going to be the strawberry. So we're going to be looking first at the nutritional value of the strawberry. We have vitamin C, vitamin B9, B5, B6, vitamin K, B3, vitamin E, B1, B2. We have manganese, copper, potassium, magnesium, phosphorus, and iron. Now for the health benefits. They say that just one cup of strawberry has 95% of the daily value of vitamin C. And vitamin C not only plays a role in immune system function, but helps form vital parts of your body like blood vessels, cartilage, muscle, and collagen in bones. It also helps your body absorb iron from plant foods, and it's an antioxidant that fights free radicals believed to be linked to heart disease and cancer. So the strawberry can improve the health of your heart. The strawberries contain fiber, which support the health of both the heart and the digestive system. The strawberries can also support the health of the brain. The strawberries can help form red blood cells and help all cells in the body to function properly. Folate is also very important during pregnancy and can help prevent birth defects. Strawberries are naturally sweet and low in calories. Strawberries can also reduce inflammation. And strawberries can contribute to healthy gut. So we're going to move on to the recipe. So first we're going to start by the French butter recipe. It's homemade recipe. What you will need is 32 ounces of heavy cream, 3 tablespoons plain full fat yogurt with live cultures, sea salt to taste. Now for the butter making. Pour heavy cream in a large bowl, add in the yogurt and stir to combine. Cover with a dish towel and let it sit at room temperature for about 48 hours as it will thicken while it sits. Then pour the mixture into a stand mixer and whisk on medium until you have butter. First, you'll have whipped cream, then the butter will separate from the buttermilk. Strain the buttermilk into a bowl and save it since we can use that for different recipes. Then put the butter into a bowl of ice water. You will then squeeze out the excess buttermilk by squishing it with your fingers. Then empty the bowl, do another round of the ice water and squeeze again until the water is clear. When you're done, add sea salt to taste and mix very well. Form into a ball, wrap into parchment paper or place in an airtight container and store in a fridge. This can last up to a month if stored properly. Now, for the roasted strawberry ginger compound butter recipe, you will use a food processor to whip up 1 stick or 4 ounces of room temperature butter until fluffy. Transfer to a bowl and add some fine-grained sea salt, 3 tablespoons chopped candied ginger, 15 chopped candied pecans, and a couple teaspoons of runny honey. Stir until everything comes together and then loosely fold in about 1/4 cup roasted strawberries. And voila, bon appétit! They say it's great with brunch. It's a dream on popovers, crepes, and pancakes. So the next part that we're going to be looking at is the space within our mind. How's that going? Yes, words of wisdom. Words of wisdom, well, they're usually something that kind of makes you stop in your tracks and, you know, do a quick head check-in and see, hey, how's my mental space? The mental space is like a rudder on a ship, if you want. It gives us the direction. Our emotions are the source of energy. Our body's the vessel. And the place of spirit, well, is a place where we kind of organize our thoughts and maybe get inspired, rest, reset. So in the space of mind, well, what better way than just listening to some words of wisdom and seeing if anything resonates or if it's just something we want to keep in our back pocket for the day when we need it. So I'm going to be looking at words of wisdom, and I have found some really good ones. I always choose them randomly. So universe shares, deepest scars come from trusted lies. Very deep. The next one, false smiles often hide dark sides. It doesn't necessarily mean the person is dark. It just means someone might be going through a dark time. But either way, I like this one. Pure hearts prioritize true ties. And the last one, wise minds recognize disguised signs. They sure do. So we're going to be moving on to the next portion, and we're going to continue with wisdom, but in a longer story form.

0: With our legends, lores, myths, stories, etc., etc., there's always something to learn, to be entertained with, or to be reminded of, among other things. And my favorite part is to go hunting for stories I haven't heard yet. And amazingly, there's still so many out there. There's just so many different countries, so many different cultures, so many different stories of origins and beings and mythicals and morals. It's amazing. So I'm excited to share this story with you this week.
1: Time for the Abenaki tale. It starts with a man named Nis Kizos. Nis Kizos was born during an eclipse, and he grew up to be an incredibly talented person. He was so beloved by his tribe that he became an informal leader of his community, and eventually earned the right to represent the Abenaki at the Kiji Mahadin, aka the Great Gathering. The Great Gathering was sort of like a convention for people from various different nations, where they would gather and exchange goods, food, ideas, medicine, and then create or update treaties. While at the Great Gathering, Nis Kizos met a woman from the Haudenosaunee League. Her name was Tarlo, and she was a medicine woman. They fell into a deep, passionate love, and Nis Kizos ended up bringing Tarlo back to his Abenaki village. When he introduced her to his people, she instantly fit in well to their community, and the two lived together for years. Eventually, though, a great sickness came upon the Haudenosaunee, and Tarlo had to return to her homeland to help her people. Nis Kizos understood she had a duty to do as a medicine woman, but he said he'd wait for her at his family's campground and would light a fire for her so that way she could easily find her way back to him. Tarlo eventually left, and Nis Kizos stayed true to his word, lighting a fire at his family's campground atop Mount Cannon. A long time passed, and winter was just around the corner, so the Abenaki elders sent his brother, Gezosa, to retrieve him. Gezosa found Nis Kizos atop Mount Cannon, and begged his brother to return home before winter came. Nis Kizos refused, saying he would remain atop Mount Cannon until Tarlo could return with him to the village. His brother accepted this, knowing there was nothing he could do. Winter came, and unfortunately for Nis Kizos, the winter was a brutal one. The brutal winter, combined with the sickness spreading throughout the Haudenosaunee lands, meant that Tarlo did not survive. The Haudenosaunee elders sent a message to inform the Abenaki that Tarlo died during the Great Sickness. The Abenaki elders told Gezosa to grab another warrior and go retrieve Nis Kizos. Gezosa and the other warrior went to Mount Cannon, but they couldn't find any sign of human life. No fire pit, no food, no campground at all. It wasn't like Nis Kizos had died. It was as if he was never there in the first place. Gezosa feared the worst and prayed to the great creator for his brother and Tarlo before walking back down the mountain. Near the bottom of the mountain, he looked back up to see where the campsite originally was, and in its place, a great stone face was now protruding out from the rocks. And Gezosa realized that his brother had been immortalized in the rocks and could now keep watch over all of Indakina, which is the Abenaki word for the region that would become New England. That was the story the Abenaki told about the Great Stone Face, or what white Americans called Old Man of the Mountain, and that was how they told the story until 2003, when it got a new ending. It was a slightly cool Saturday morning in 2003, when park rangers were going up to the Old Man of the Mountain viewing area, and I can't even imagine the shock they must have felt when they looked up and they saw the Old Man of the Mountain was gone. News spread quickly, and by the afternoon, hundreds of people showed up to the looking area to see if it was true. The people of New Hampshire were stunned, and some people even cried. The state made him a part of their identity, so when he fell, it was like the state lost a part of itself. This wasn't an out-of-nowhere surprise. Towards the end of his life, the Great Stone Face had chains holding him together. Unfortunately, the same water erosion that had created the rock formation ultimately ended it when the continual freezing and thawing made the rocks split, and eventually they couldn't support their own weight. While it was a sad day for many in New Hampshire, the Abenaki saw this in a different perspective. While I'm sure some people were sad to see the natural beauty of the rock formation gone, the collapse of the Great Stone Face meant that Nis Kizos' time watching over the region had finally come to an end, and he was at last able to reunite with his beloved Tarlo. The Great Stone Face, or the Old Man of the Mountain, was and remains to this day a defining symbol of New Hampshire. Even though I was born in and currently live in Boston, I spent a lot of my life in New Hampshire. I remember as a kid seeing people proposing alternate state symbols to the Old Man of the Mountain. Meanwhile, some others wanted to carve a new rock face in the cliffside, but no solution or replacement was right. And, at least in my personal opinion, that's because I don't think he can be replaced. The Great Stone Face was a work of art made purely by nature, and whether you believe in the divine or not, you have to admit it's incredible that that existed at a time for us to not only see it, but capture evidence and tell stories about it. He represented the best New Hampshire has to offer, stunning natural beauty. Despite his long absence, the people of New Hampshire don't want to let go of our iconic rocky face. And if that's not love, I don't know what is.
0: 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This is Christine Marie. You heard the Abenaki story of the old man of the mountain, told by Mythology with Mike. So the next aspect that we're going to be looking at is the space of spirit, and we always do that through our message of peace dedication.

The message of peace, my dedications, they have transcended so many times over the years. Life happens, things change, some things remain. Time has a way of moving forward, even if sometimes we don't. And of course, time has different measures, different events, different people, different occasions. Time, I think, is one of my favorite subjects of conversation. The space of spirit is a very important one and sometimes very neglected. We tend to get caught up in so many things. Work, social, responsibilities, families. It's a long, long list. There's distractions, addictions. There's a lot going on. And these things are intended to pull us away. And it's up to us to be the captain of our ship and to say, hey, I'm going to port and I'm taking a break. Even if it's for 2 minutes, 5 minutes, half an hour, half a day, or a holiday, one day holiday, however you can do it. If you're just able to take a minute and just shift your focus away from everything and just breathe for a moment. And that's what I can do. And I always like to find either songs or instrumentals which are inspiring, relaxing, distracting, or something I just want to share with you.

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This is Christine Marie. The song you heard is The First Rider, Legend of the Horse Spirit, and is shared by Native Horizons. So the next aspect of our being that we're going to be looking after is our heart. It is the source of energy.

How we are inspired. Well, every emotion is a form or an aspect of love. Love can be upright. It can tilt sideways, all the way into contrary, and even anger is still love. As soon as we feel something, it's that we care. If we care, we love. Question is, are we not upright or are we imbalanced? In order to reset ourselves, well, there's a lot of things that's involved. Of course, how we think, how our body's responding as well. And are we really taking time to reflect, or are we just going in for another round of cycle? So we can either break pattern and grow, or we can just repeat cycles. No judgment. We have all had our own cycles. We all have our own journeys. And voila, I'm just going to leave it at that. So it's about respect. What truly matters, though, is to be inspired. Distraction sometimes could be necessary. Sometimes we do need to distract ourselves just to take a break from what's bothering us, hurting us, or pulling us down. And sometimes during those periods of distractions, we can actually find clarity or a moment's peace. However, those distractions are not intended to endure all the time. We do have to face the music sooner or later. And inspiration is very important. So I'm going to share some inspiration with you. I began a 13 brutal advice on life by a monk. And we're going to carry on today with where I left at last time. Number 9, remove one bad habit instead of adding a new good one. Okay. Number 10, walk when your thoughts feel tangled. Yeah, that always works for me. Number 11, keep your mornings clean because they decide your day. That's interesting. So what do you do if you're not a morning person? And number 12, acceptance saves more energy than resistance. I'm going to add the 13th one just so I can close this segment. Simplicity is strength, not sacrifice. And voila. Okay, so there's a segment I haven't done in quite some time and I'd like to go and visit. I'm going to be celebrating positivity. Positivity. So I want to celebrate people who have great ideas, who are innovative, countries who do wonderful things, and perhaps we could follow suit. So I'd like to celebrate that in Japan, the drivers aged 70 and over are encouraged to display the Koresha mark on their vehicle, signaling their senior status and prompting other motorists to offer extra consideration on the road. In Czechoslovakia, there's a company that recycles old tires into noise barriers, saving 300 million tires from landfills. Also in Europe, Dutch engineers made brick that grows moss, which purifies the air, absorbs the CO2, and helps cool buildings just like living walls. And the last one, still in Europe, a

0: Startup in France converts old trains into homeless shelters, providing clean beds, heating, and privacy inside recycled subway compartments. Another segment I haven't done for quite some time, it's the opportunity to learn some really fun facts.
1: Where'd you find this?
2: I don't know.
0: Okay, so some fun facts. Beethoven's Fifth destroys 20% of cancer cells without harming healthy ones. Some of you might know this one, but one of the Hawaiian islands, Niihau, is known as a forbidden island. It's privately owned and you can't visit without an invitation. And there were 84 residents in the 2020 census. They also live the way their ancestors used to live. In Birten, a Romanian village, the church had a room where couples wanting a divorce were placed together for 2 weeks with just one bed, chair, table, plate, and spoon. This led to only one divorce in 300 years. Sounds like interesting therapy. And the last one for this week. Ancient Egyptians purified water with moringa seeds using natural methods long before modern filters. Nature-inspired solution that still works today. In fact, this moringa tree offers so many benefits. I would like to share a very special segment. It's a very special character that I came across during the winter holidays, and he has quite a following.
3: The moon dips low, its silver grin, a quiet waltz where dreams begin.
0: You know, a lot of people talk about orange cats, but let's face it, there's also the tuxedo cat. They are in a category of their own. Felix and Willow, they have so many adventures, and whoever does the interpretation does a fantastic job. So here's a little bit of laughter, humor, and joy for this week.
4: Me and Willow are around at Susan's while she's in the armchair watching one of her little crime dramas, solving cases out loud with a cup of tea and absolutely no qualifications. Willow's stretched across Susan's lap getting pampered within an inch of her life, while I'm prowling round the kitchen looking for opportunities. And that's when I see it. A mouse. A tiny little thing. And I think, oh, it is absolutely game on. I launch after it immediately, claws skidding across Susan's kitchen floor like I'm trying to stop on black ice. The mouse disappears behind the bin. I follow. Bang. I go straight into the mop bucket. Susan's already crying, laughing from the armchair, while Willow watches with the expression of someone observing a workplace accident. The mouse suddenly shoots back out and runs directly at me. Excuse me. It leaps like actually leaps. And suddenly the little psychopath is clinging to my side like a furry pirate during a naval battle. I take off round the kitchen screaming. The mouse hanging on. Me galloping sideways. Susan wheezing so hard she's making dolphin noises. I try shaking it off, miss the turn completely, and flip sideways into the broom. The broom falls. Smack. Straight into a loaf of bread on the counter. The loaf falls beautifully and lands directly in Susan's fish tank. Splash! And suddenly the fish are having sandwiches. Honestly. Enjoy the feast, lads. The fish are having the best day of their lives. Susan's now fully folded into the armchair crying laughing while Willow still hasn't moved a muscle. Eventually Susan double taps Willow's side and goes, "You better help your brother before he embarrasses the species." Willow slowly looks up at her, stretches one paw, and then calmly jumps down. One movement, that's all it takes. Boom. Mouse pinned instantly. No drama. No broom-related incidents. No airborne bakery products. Just violence, efficiency, and professionalism. Meanwhile, I'm sat in the middle of the kitchen fluffing myself back up, pretending I absolutely had the situation under control the entire time. Willow walks past me carrying the mouse, stops just long enough to deliver one disgusted little bippity back to my head, then strolls out the back door like she's completed a shift. Susan points at her proudly going, "That's how you catch a mouse, Felix," while absolutely pissing herself laughing. Excuse me, Susan, but some of us bring entertainment value. And those fish owe me a thank you.
0: 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My name is Christine Marie. You heard our fave neighbor, and it's by Felix Billa Willow, and you can find them on social media. They have quite a following and so many adventures. So with that, we're coming close to the end of the show, and I'd like to just have a quick look at what's going on this week, and we're going to start with the quirky side of things. So today, Monday, June 8th, we have, Best Friends Day. Okay. Tuesday, National Strawberry Rhubarb Pie Day. Okay. On Wednesday, National Ballpoint Day. Sure. On Thursday, National Corn on the Cob Day. Now, those I like. On Friday, Red Rose Day. On Saturday, National Kitchen Klutzes Day. Okay, that's funny. And we're going to close on Sunday with Monkey Around Day. and a quick look on some of the events I came across.
2: What's that?

I know that June 21st is coming around slowly and there's going to be a lot going on. Just want to mention that right now at the Bill Reid Gallery of the Northwest Coast Art, we have Every River Has a Mouth, its visual languages that connect us. Also coming up June 27th, Honey Bear at The Bag in Squamish. June 16th, Bonnie Raitt live in Vancouver at the Queen Elizabeth. Also July 22nd coming up, Chris Stapleton, who will be performing at the Rogers Arena in Vancouver. And if you're looking for something very unique, you can go to the H.R. Macmillan Space Center. They have Beautifica 360 by James Hood. So, I mean, there's a lot going on in Vancouver. It's such a big city, even in the greater Vancouver area. So I'm just sharing some of the things I came across on the internet. I will be closing with two songs. The first one will be Grow by Blair Lee. And the second one is Closer Than You Think by Frostwool Floor Beats. I want to thank you so much for tuning in. My name is Christine Marie. 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You can choose to make a donation, to become a member, or to become a sponsor. And with that, I'd like to close with a few words. I'd like to wish you courage, clarity, comfort, rest, and growth. I wish you serenity, determination, wisdom, inspiration, health, and wealth. I wish you friendship, opportunity, peace, and healing. I wish you connections and that all new directions coming to you are presented to you in a gentle way. Until we meet again, may the next step before you be the one that you need with an open heart and an open mind. All my relations.

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You felt it before this moment. So I pretend you didn't.

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0: Eoch, Tanuyap, Kwiget Iwans, Kwiens Na. Hi everybody, my name is Kwiget Iwans. I'm a member of the Squamish Nation and the Yogalanis clan of the Haida Nation. 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
1: 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And as you heard in the previous announcement, it's getting in now time for our Sunday morning afternoon music extravaganza. And we're starting off with All Over the Map world music, as we always do. Today on All Over the Map, we're going to have music from Asia, from Southeast Asia, a big territory to choose from. But anyway, we're going to start off in Indonesia.

Music from Indonesia, from the island of Bali in the archipelago of Indonesia. Indonesia is huge, really. It's hundreds of millions of people spread over goodness knows how many, hundreds and thousands of islands, probably. A great variety of musical types. Gongs, the metallophones, gong rows, the sort of music we heard to start today's program, are fairly common in many parts of Indonesia. But the island of Bali is well known for its particularly enthusiastic, energetic, fiery music. Has to do with the history of Bali and the conflict when the Dutch, there was already gong music everywhere in Bali, but when the Dutch invaded in the early 1900s and displaced the ruling elite and disrupted everyday life in Bali, it resulted in a musical shift to the type of energetic music you heard to start today's program. And on today's program, we're going to wander, we're going to hit a few other spots in Indonesia, and then we'll sort of head west and hit other parts of Asia, the south and south Asia, up to Central Asia, well, not Central, but to the Middle East, here and there. We're going to sort of ramble up. Last couple of weeks ago, last month, May, was Asian Heritage Month. So I did a program on the music of Asia, just sort of a survey. And it mainly ended up in East Asia. We started in Mongolia, went to China, Japan, Southeast Asia. And I said at the time, well, I could not do all Asia, so I thought I'd do another show on Asian music. Today we're going to go to other places that I couldn't fit into last time, which is what's happening now. Anyway, my name's Alan Jensen, and for the next couple of hours, I'll be bouncing around and playing music from different parts of Asia, and hopefully you'll enjoy the different types of music that erupt out of today's program. Actually, I'm going to play, I wasn't going to, but I'm going to play another cut from the music of Bali. I like it so much. It knocks me out. It's such so sophisticated and so what they do with these gong rows. There's anywhere from 10 to 15 people playing these metallophones, sitting there in a group, in a line or in a little semicircle, with their gongs and their hammers, but there's also percussion instruments that come in here and there, and even a flute will come in now and then. Nice stuff. So I'll play another cut of music from Bali, and then we'll move a bit east to the much bigger island of Sulawesi and play some traditional stringed instrument from Sulawesi. There's been traditional stringed instruments in Indonesia going back, who knows, since time began. But when the Westerners, Europeans came, first the Portuguese and then the Dutch and the Spanish and whoever, they brought guitars along with them, so the guitar became popular. So the variations on the guitar are found in various ways. And we'll hear a couple of, a guitar-type piece

It ends just like that. But that's a piece of music on a sape. A sape is a lute, a long four-stringed lute found in Borneo, in Indonesia, in central and northern Borneo. That piece was played by Tusau Padan. The name is rumbled around here. Tusau Padan from North Borneo. And it's an instrument that I think if you travel, I haven't traveled in Borneo, but I gather things are along rivers. There's a lot of rivers and there's villages and people living in long houses, and that's the sort of thing you would hope to encounter. Wonderful music on the very sophisticated stuff. Lovely music from Indonesia, from Borneo. Before that, we heard a variety of percussive music on gong rows and a bamboo row piece from Borneo. From Borneo is called Kalimantan nowadays in Indonesia. And that was an album called Dayak Ritual and Festive Music. The Dayaks being one of the major ethnic communities in Borneo. Before that, we heard some music from Sulawesi. Borneo is the big island in Indonesia to the east of the country. Sulawesi's very odd-shaped island, sort of with like an island with these great arms sticking out in four directions. It's a lot of people there and a lot of music. And we heard a couple of pieces of music from Sulawesi, guitar-type music, that is string-type music, very different than the sape. The kakape was one of the pieces we heard there, very metallic-sounding sort of guitar-type instrument. And then we heard a piece also on a piece of an instrument called just the Indonesian guitar group Bamba Prang. And we started off the set in Bali, much to the west of Sulawesi, a much smaller island. These other islands are big. There's tens of millions of people in those islands, but Bali just has a couple of million people. But they all play music. They all belong to gong groups, to gong orchestras, and the island is just full of music. If you've not been, I have been to Bali, and if you've not been there, if you like music, that go to Bali. It's just full of music. It's such an incredible place. There's hundreds and hundreds of small villages, and each one has their gong orchestra, and they have these competitions. It's very sophisticated, very, very strong cultural element there. Anyway, that music is part of today's show here on All Over the Map World of Music. I'm Alan Jensen, down here spinning music from South and Southeast Asia. And we started off today's program in Indonesia. And we're just going to move west from there and hit the South Asia and the Middle East as we sort of cover some of the places in Asia on today's program. Sort of a hodgepodge, a hot pot of wonderful music from Asia here on Co-op Radio. 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We now have a happening archive system. So if you want to hear some of this music again, I wouldn't blame you if you did want to hear it again, because it's lovely stuff and you won't hear it anywhere else except here in Co-op Radio. So if you want to hear it again or tell people about it or whatever, they can go to our site, website, cooperadio.org, and check out the archives feature, and you can hear at least the last 2 or 3 months maybe of this program or if any of the other programs on Co-op Radio. It's a great feature we finally got once again. We used to have an archive system, but it wasn't as good and sophisticated as the one we have now. So I'm glad that we, after waiting for a while, we have this great feature for you, the listener, the member. Remember, Co-op Radio is listener-supported radio. If you go to the website, you can give money as well, because that's where our money comes from, not from big banks or big business or big government, but from our listeners who appreciate the fact that we do things here that other people don't do. And we do it for the love of it, not for the money of it, that's for sure. So I'm going to continue now and move to the west. So we're going to hit South Asia now, and we're going to go from one island, from
Where was the last? We were, last island we were on was in Borneo, the big island in Indonesia. Well, we're going to go to Sri Lanka, which is a smaller island, but there's a lot of people there, a lot of things going on, and we're going to hear a piece from central Sri Lanka, and then we're going to go from there to South India, which is just a few miles away. I've not been to I've been to Sri Lanka, but I haven't been up to that point nearest to India. And maybe on a good day, I think you might be able to see India from northern Sri Lanka. Northern Sri Lankan population is Tamil. The ethnic community is Tamil, which is very different than most of Sri Lanka, which is Sinhalese, which is an Indo-European culture, and they speak an Indo-European language, Sinhala, whereas in northern Sri Lanka, they speak Tamil, and southern India is the hotbed of Tamil culture. And so we're going to go from a piece of Sinhalese music from Sri Lanka across to southern India, to Tamil Nadu, and hear some music from that part of the country. And I guess, yeah, I think the next three or four pieces after the Sri Lanka piece we'll hear are from South India. And you're going to hear some wonderful vocalizations here, some great women singers in this part of the world, and we'll hear two or three of them as we venture up. So we're going to hear a piece featuring Rukanta and Chandraleka, and you'll hear this is a different sound altogether. And then we move from the Sinhala part of South Asia to the Tamil part. You'll hear a different sound altogether again, too. Different cultures altogether. One is Buddhist. Most of Sri Lanka is Buddhist, but the northern, the Tamils, are Hindu. And so, and that's reflected in many things, but in their music also. Anyway, let's dash over to Sri Lanka and get into this other part of today's program.

Music from South Asia, and featuring that last cut, Karikudi Subramanian playing the veena, the prominent instrument in South Indian traditional classical music. Looks kind of like a sitar, but it's not a sitar, it's a veena. And it's a four-stringed instrument with a number of sympathetic strings that give depth and resonance to the sound. And Trichy Sankaran was playing the mridangam, the large South Indian double-headed drum. Before that, we heard Subha Sankaran, relative of Trichy Sankaran, singing a traditional song from South India called Purvi Telana. And before that, we heard the Rang Puhar Carnatic group featuring Vrunda Shukla singing another Telana, a different Telana, but a different, same genre of music, same South Indian traditional music. Classical, basically classical music. Depends how you define classical and where it fits. There's, in Indian music, there's always a sort of a religious connection to the classical music. And it is played in courts in the old days, and now it's played in concerts and in temples still. Before that, we started off that set with Sri Lanka, with Chandralekha and Rukanta doing a song in Sinhalese language, Obama Pata. That music was part of our South Indian, South Asian introduction to today's Asian music program. That is, we started off today's program with a bunch of music from Indonesia, and then we moved west to South Asia, and we're going to move to North India in just a second. But I just want to say that you are listening to CFRO, Vancouver's Cooperative Radio, 100.5 FM, and around the world at co-opradio.org, co-opradio.org. My name's Alan Jensen, having a good time listening to the music, hoping that you are too. A lot of this music I've heard before and played, so a lot of it I've played before, but I'm playing in a different context today, and it's good to hear some of these things again. Well, I think so, because I like hearing them, and hopefully you do too. And if you haven't heard them before, then you're hearing them, this wonderful stuff for the first time. Lucky you. Anyway, today's program is part of a program I started a couple of weeks ago to salute Asian culture, really. This was Asian Heritage Month in May, and we're spilling over into June. Why not? It's Asian Heritage May, June of this year. And I'm going to go to North India, as I said. I just want to remind you, though, I mentioned it before as I was charging through somewhere else, that Co-op Radio is a listener-sponsored radio station. And I like to stop for a moment in the middle of a program. We are just about in the middle of today's program here, and about 55 minutes left. Remind you that this is a listener-sponsored radio station. And if you like what the idea is here, to having a non-profit, not-for-profit, listener-sponsored radio station that is not commercial, but that reflects the community we live in one way or another, and plays instruments, plays music, plays interviews, has all kinds of input from different communities. We have a lot of First Nations programs and programs in other languages that reflect the communities in our community. And a lot of people playing music shows just because they like the music a lot and they don't hear it anywhere else, and they like to share the stuff and bring our music here, and we can play it over the air and keep the world filled with this sort of music. If we weren't playing this music, it wouldn't be there. I mean, I don't know where some of this you might find somewhere, maybe in South Asia, playing some of this. If you went to Chennai in India or somewhere, or to Sri Lanka, you might hear some of this music, or to Indonesia, to Bali, you'd hear the music, because Bali's so full of music all the time. But part of the world I'm in, anyway, in Vancouver, on the northwest coast of North America, this music isn't commonly heard, so I think it's good to make it more heard and get it out there. If you like the idea of Co-op Radio anyway, do support Co-op Radio. 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
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Most of it is more and more. 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And these conglomerates, they control this more and more and more. And, you know, CNN's being bought up by whoever, and then they're being bought up by somebody else. 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Okay, we're going to head to North India now, which is very different from South India. It's a different world of music, a different language tradition, different language family. We go from the Tamil, which is a Dravidian language, to the Hindustani part of India, which is an Indo-European language. And the music is different, and the background and everything, the instruments, everything's all different. So we're going to hear a sitar piece now, featuring Imrat Khan playing the sitar, and he's accompanied by Shafatullah Khan playing the tabla. The last music we were hearing from South India, you had a mridangam accompanying a veena. Here we've got a tabla accompanying a sitar, different stuff. And we're going to hear, this is actually going to be the major piece of today's program. It's going to be a little longer than the other pieces we've heard, an introduction to the world of North Indian and Indo-European, if you like, music. A piece called Rag Imrat Kunz, a raga that starts off like other ragas with an introductory part, an alap, that introduces the piece and the musical ideas and the theme of the piece and the instrument, the notes, the melody, the notes being played. Anyway, you'll get an idea when we hear it. And this is going to be the largest piece of music.

That last piece ended a little abruptly, but that was Fethullah Khan playing a long raga featuring the Shafatullah Khan playing the tabla and Imrat Khan playing the sitar. The raga was Rag Imrat Khan's from the album Ajmer, featuring mainly the sitar of Imrat Khan, one of the great sitar players in India. You're listening to CFRO, Vancouver's Cooperative Radio, 100.5 FM. The program is All Over the Map World Music, comes to you every Sunday from 11 a.m. to 1 p.m. And music from all over the world, all over the map. And today we're kind of traveling all over the map. We started in Indonesia and have got to South Asia, and we're about to move to the Middle East to have a piece of music from Iran, something, a different world of music, music from Khorasan, which is the eastern part of Iran, east going up to the northeast of Iran, an ancient part of that, the world. And we're going to hear Sima Bina playing a song from that region. And I'll just play this song, and then I'll come back and wrap up the program and play another piece of music to take us off into the next group of programmings, which start at 1 o'clock with 1 o'clock jump.

Fading away there, that wonderful music featuring Seema Bina from Iran. It's from her album, The Music of North Khorasan. As I said before, Khorasan is the eastern province, northeastern part of Iran, and where she was born. And she became a professional musician and moved to the big city, but unfortunately, eventually, she was told by the people who run Iran these days, I said, well, in the last few decades, as we know, said women cannot make music, cannot do music in public. So she had to leave what she had been doing and what she wanted to do, and she entered a period of what she called serene wandering, where she went back to Khorasan and traveled around and spent time in the villages gathering music, collecting the music of North Khorasan, well, and South Khorasan, the whole province of Khorasan, and did an amazing, valuable thing with her time. Eventually, though, she had to leave the country, and so we're able to, this music we're just hearing with this group of Iranian musicians she pulled together, featuring that wonderful ney, the wonderful flute, as well as the other musicians, she has put together a number of recordings and learned not just all of the music, a number of featuring music from Khorasan, but other parts of Iran as well. But this music from Khorasan is particularly valuable and particularly wonderful stuff. Hopefully you enjoyed that. This brings us near the end of today's version of All Over the Map World Music. As I said before, I come to you every Sunday from 11 a.m. to 1 p.m. I'm Alan Jensen, having a good time today. An occasional community glitch, no, equipment's glitch. It's the glitch in my mind. And hopefully, nonetheless, you've enjoyed that. I was glad I could wind off with that great music from Iran, from Seema Bina. Even though the people who run the country don't appreciate some aspects of the culture, there are people from the culture, and I'm sure many people in Iran still in basements and hidden away making music. This is Co-op Radio 100.5 FM and on around the world at co-opradio.org. And coming up in just a couple of minutes is going to be 1 o'clock jump. Jazz to take you into the afternoon here on Co-op Radio. And then after that, we'll be in the Pines, country and bluegrass music, starting at 2:30. And that'll take you through to 4 o'clock when it's What the Folk. A great afternoon of music lying ahead of you here, wherever you are. If you're around the coast of British Columbia, if you're around where I am here, I'm sitting right now in the studio downtown East Side, and it's warm and sunny outside. And if you're getting outside, you can always take your music with you, or you can just go and sit outside somewhere and turn up your music box and listen to the great sounds. I'll go out with a little bit of music from a different sort of music from Iran, featuring Amir Kushkani, who moved from Iran to Canada. And I'm just going to play, only have got time for a couple of minutes of the music of Amir Kushkani, who brought his instruments from Iran and his music. And he got together with Francois Houle and Sal Ferreras and did this recording a few years ago, featuring some tunes from Iran he brought over here. So stay tuned to Co-op Radio all the time. 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

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I'm Dinny, and today on 1 o'clock jump, we're going to hear from some of the performers at Vancouver International Jazz Festival. Also, we'll hear from Bellbird, Jacob Wutsky, and Lucas Dobovic. Which Prophet's new release, Dr. John, Grover Washington Jr., Dave Robbins Sextet, and more performers that are also at other festivals this summer, and more. So starting out here with the Vancouver International Jazz Festival, on now, June 10th to July 5th. First on this set, at the Fox Cabaret, with an early show at 7 and a late show at 9:30, Brandon Woody's Yupendo. Part of the Marquee series, Brandon Woody is a trumpeter, composer, and band leader. He includes jazz, gospel, improvisation, and beyond to explore themes of love, resilience, and community. He signed with Blue Note Records in 2024 and released his debut album, For the Love of It All, in May 2025, featuring his longtime band, Yupendo, Troy Long on keys, Quincy Phillips on drums, and Michael Saunders on bass. Here they're performing Real Love, Part 1. And part of North Shore Jazz, featuring Vancouver singer and DDO at West Van Memorial Library, June 19th, 7:30 to 9:30. Here she is singing The Whisper. And as well, there is Granville Island Jazz at Performance Works and Review Stage. You can check it out on the Coastal Jazz and Blues website. One of the groups performing is Patrick Shiroshi and Nick Yakishim with Lee Hutzelak on live visuals. Part of the Innovation Series at Review Stage on Granville Island on Thursday, July 2nd at 9 o'clock. Los Angeles-based multi-instrumentalist Patrick Shiroshi. Patrick works in different configurations. Sax and drums is his favorite. And for this Vancouver International Jazz Festival show, he is playing with his dear friend, Vancouver-based drummer Nick Yakishin, in a duo setting for the first time. Nick Yakishin is best known as part of experimental metal group Sumac. And they'll be joined by Lee Hutzelak, providing the live visuals show. Here's Jellyfish in the Sky.

Patrick Shiroshi, Nick Yakishin. We also heard from NDDO and Brandon Woody's Appendo. This is 1 o'clock jump on Vancouver Co-op Radio, CFRO 100.5 FM. 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So next up, Dave Robbins Sextet. Drummer Dave Robbins leads a vintage-sounding hard bop sextet with Steve Holy on bass, Chris Jastrin on keyboards, Mike Allen on tenor sax, Brad Turner on trumpet, and Corey Weeds on alto sax. So from his Joan of Arc album, Take Cinco, and a song from Dr. John's 1998 album, Anuthazone, Sweet New Orleans, and then to Grover Washington Jr. He was a jazz, funk, and soul jazz saxophonist. He passed away early at 56 from a heart attack, and he has a large repertoire of music left behind, and a song from his 1975 album, Feels So Good.

Grover Washington Jr., also Dr. John and Dave Robin Sixtet. This is 1 o'clock jump on Vancouver Co-op Radio, CFRO 100.5 FM, or listener supported community radio. 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Montreal-based Bellbird, collective of musicians with Claire Devlin on tenor sax, Allison Burek on alto sax and bass clarinet, Eli Davidovici on bass, and Millie Hong on drums. Their debut album, Root in Tandem, has influences from folk melodies to atonal counterpoint to rock grooves and jazz. And their latest album, The Call, we hear that title track. And Jacob Witski and Lucas Dubovic with their drum sax duo project, their latest album, Take It in Stride. And here they are performing Bigfoot. And a new release from Witch Prophet, Aolalani. Words are spells and thoughts are magic. And this song, Tess Faye.

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1: Witch Prophet, also Jacob Wutsky and Lucas Dubovic. We heard Sam Cooke in there, and starting out with Bell Bird. And this is 1 o'clock Jump on Vancouver Co-op Radio, CFRO 100.5 FM, streaming online at co-opradio.org, listener-supported community radio. So also coming into town at the Vancouver Folk Festival, El Balcon. Montreal's El Balcon came together to reimagine Mexican folk music. They layer the sounds of the jarana, tarima, requinto, and cajon with Middle Eastern oud and Western violin. They have 4 albums out now. They've been called a festive hurricane. So this is Granito de Arenli and Kaz Dura, Juno winning duel. Arabic fusion music project with Syrian singer Lean Hamel and Lebanese multi-instrumentalist John Abu Chakra. Their latest album, Goyum, and this song, Tidi Tidi. Also at the festival will be Valerie June, R&B soul singer with such a distinct, radiant voice. She plays banjo, guitar, ukulele, and has unique songs. And then to Benin International Musical, brought to New York by Angelique Kidjo to a sold-out Carnegie Hall show. They are a collective of Beninese artists dedicated to reclaiming and reimagining their country's musical heritage, blending rock, rap, and traditional voodoo rhythms. They will be at Jericho Beach. Here is Tion Tion.

Benin International Musical, Valerie June, Kaz Dura, and Elbal Khan, all performing at Vancouver Folk Festival on July 17th to 19th. And as well, Mission Folk Festival from July 24th to 26th with headliner Tanika Charles. Soul singer with her breakout debut album Soul Run, she will be performing in Mission with her great band and two Blue Moon Marquee. They will also be at Mission Folk Festival. This is Come On Down. An Islands Folk Festival in Duncan at Providence Farm, July 24th to 26th, with a whole roster of performers, including Black Umphalosi, award-winning a cappella and traditional dance group Zimbabwe. And here they're performing Unity. I'm Dini. Thank you for listening. Bye for now.

That was Dolly Parton with our theme song. And you're listening to In the Pines. This is Co-op Radio 100.5 FM in Vancouver. I'm Kathleen Nisbet, your second Sunday of the month host. And I'm looking forward to a summer of great live music coming up. We've got the Cowichan and Bluegrass Festival next weekend. We've got Vancouver Folk Fest. There's Mission Folk Fest and all kinds of great acts coming to Vancouver. So I'm going to start our set today with a tune from Rose Maddox. This is Honky Tonkin'.

Mavericks with guest Sierra Farrell, Moon and Stars. Before that, we heard John Showman and Chris Cool with Billy in the Low Ground and Been on the Rocks Too Long. That was Caleb Clowder and Rabe Wilms. Happy Hollow from Happy Trails Prospector. And we started off with Honky Tonkin' from Rose Maddox. 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Here is the Bluegrass Album Band with On My Way Back to the Old Home.

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That was Boy Golden with New Orleans. Before that, Down in the Lonesome Draw from Kalen Morrison and Eli West. And Brown County Breakdown, that was John Showman and Chris Kuhl. Before that, we heard Allison Brown, If I Was a Weather Girl, and Big Eyed Rabbit from Squirrel Butter. And we started with the Bluegrass Album Band, On My Way Back to the Old Home. Here's a brand new tune from Joe Abbott. He is releasing a new album this weekend. In fact, last night at the Astoria, called Duster. And this tune is called Hot Dog Man. Enjoy. Joseph Abbott.

That was Jig Jam with Devil's Water. Before that, the Foggy Hogtown Boys. That was Black Mountain Rag and Smokey from Charlie Crockett. Little Lights from the Punch Brothers. And we started this set with a brand new tune from Joe Abbott. That was Hot Dog Man off of his new album, Duster, which you can find on Bandcamp. And next, I'm going to play a tune for you from Bill Monroe. This is Mighty Dark to Travel. 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

All right, that was Golden Shoals with Think About the Good Times. And before that, we heard Carolyn Mark with Been a While and talking about touring in the prairies. And she will be on tour in Alberta, so check out her tour dates on her website or Instagram if you are going to be in the Alberta area in the next couple of weeks. It'll be at the end of June, 27th of June till the 6th of July. So have a look if you're in the Alberta, Southern Alberta area, Calgary, Edmonton, or around those parts, and she will be making her way out there. Before that, we heard Bob Sumner, that was Motel Room, and we heard Bobby Dove with Trans-Canadian Blues. And we started the set with some Bill Monroe, that was Mighty Dark to Travel. You're listening to In the Pines here on Co-op Radio 100.5 FM in Vancouver. Thanks for tuning in. And here's a tune from a Scottish band. This is The Often Heard, a little reference there. And the tune is called Remember My Name.

0: That was Reg Bouvette with Saint Laurent Breakdown. Before that, we heard Laurel Primo, and that was Polly Put the Kettle On, and Crescent Moon before that from John Reichman featuring The Fretless. And you're listening to Co-op Radio. This is 100.5 FM in Vancouver. This is In the Pines. And I have time for just one more tune, but before I do that, I want to remind you to get your tickets for some of the great festivals coming up. Cowichan Bluegrass Festival coming up next weekend, June 19th, 20th, and 21st, as well as Vancouver Folk Festival. You can go to the website and check out all the great acts coming our way. I have time for one more. This is Joe Abbott from his brand new record, and this is Double Double.
1: He was an all-star on the blue line. He was a donut entrepreneur. He was a good old North Ontario boy, and he was tough as

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I'm Dinny, and today on What the Folk, we're going to hear some of the performers coming to the festivals in and around the Lower Mainland this summer. Vancouver Folk Festival, Mission Folk Festival, also some Rogue Folk Club shows, and more. So starting out the first set here with the Vancouver Folk Festival performers, July 17th to 19th, Jericho Park. We'll start with Sweden-based Australian-born Hazlet, one of the headliners. He has a new album, Last Night You Said You Missed Me. Lots of ballad songs with themes of self-preservation, distance, yearning, and quiet hope. So from Hazlet, Dolan Seasons. Another headliner, Billy Bragg. Longtime festival performer, folk icon. First appeared at Jericho in 1987. He's back this year with a solo performance. And also headliner, Valerie June. With her great R&B voice, she does bring the joy. She blends Americana, folk, gospel, soul, and blues. Singer, songwriter, she plays banjo, guitar, ukulele. She's an author, a poet, and a mindfulness instructor who sees joy as something fierce, powerful, and radical, a form of resistance. Here she is singing Two Roads. And over to Ruby Waters, indie artist, performing by age 13, busking, and breaking through with her debut single, Sweet Sublime, which she toured with City and Color, and has released two EPs and a debut album, What's the Point? From Ruby, Open Arms.

Ruby Waters, Valerie June, Billy Bragg, and Hazlitt, part of the Vancouver Folk Festival lineup. And this is What the Folk on Vancouver Co-op Radio, CFRO 100.5 FM, streaming online at coopradio.org, listener-supported community radio. And the Folk Festival tickets are available, and you can always volunteer at the festival as well. So next to Bia Ferreira, singer, songwriter, multi-instrumentalist, anti-racism activist, and defender of LGBTQ2S and community worldwide. She studied at the Brazilian Music Conservatory, where she learned to play dozens of instruments as well as the piano, has had over 14 million views on YouTube for her songs. So here she is singing Bancaio de Prosperidade. And next to Kim Pomeroy, she started writing songs at age 11. Raised in Oklahoma, her songs are infused with nature, coyotes, horses, stray dog. She does kind of Americana alt country. She started playing gigs at 13 years old and at 16 opened for Wanda Jackson. Her latest album is Cruel Joke and this song, Gray Skies. So coming to the festival, Anna Tavell, singer-songwriter from Portland, Oregon. Her songs are full of poetry and so many good songs. So we're going to hear Bluebird from Anna.

Anna Tavel, also Ken Pomeroy and Bea Ferreira. And this is What the Folk on Vancouver Co-op Radio, CFRO 100.5 FM. 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So Jeffrey Martin is also from Portland, Oregon, and coming up with Anna Tavel, and also a poet. And amazing songwriter. Used to be a school teacher and decided to follow music full time. His latest album is Alive, July 25th, 2025, recorded in Portland, Oregon, in his home studio. And it is his debut at the Vancouver Folk Festival, as well as Anna's. Here is Jeffrey singing My Own Ghost Town. And to Juno Award-winning duo Kaz Dura, Arabic fusion music project bringing together roots, resilience, and reinvention. Syrian singer and songwriter Lean Hamo. And from Lebanon, multi-instrumentalist John Abu Chakra. Their paths crossed at the Toronto fundraiser in 2020, and they have been performing together since then. Their latest album, Goyum, delves into powerful themes of displacement, identity, and home, and winning the 2026 Juno for Global Music Album of the Year. Here, the song is Mili. And over to Lindy Ortega, master storyteller. Her latest album, From the Ether, a sonic tapestry of melodies, poetic lyricism, and organic percussive textures. From Lindy, Tin Star. And then to Sarah Haugen, singer, cultural force, and storyteller, whose music carries the soul of Somaliland. She began singing as a teenager, despite cultural pressure against women performing publicly. Living in exile as a political refugee in Lyon, France, she returned to music with a trio. So from Sarah, Sharaf.

Sara Halga, Lindy Ortega, Kaz Dura, and Jeffrey Martin. All part of the Vancouver Folk Festival, July 17th to 19th. And this is What the Folk on Vancouver Co-op Radio, CFRO 100.5 FM, streaming online at coopradio.org. 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And then to another folk festival, Mission Folk Fest, July 24th to 26th. Oh, featuring Tanika Charles, Blue Moon Marquis, Kelly Loader, The Fugitives, and so many more. You can check it out on the website. So The Fugitives, Folk Roots Collective, unforgettable live shows, and mixing everything from folk, pop, and spoken word cabaret with bluegrass and jazz. They formed in 2004, based in Vancouver, Adrian Glynn, Carla Frey, Brenda McLeod, and Christopher Suen. Here they are doing Edge of the Sea. And to Kelly Loader. Big hit at Vancouver Folk Festival last summer. She returns this year and playing at Mission Folk Festival. Gifted songwriter and storyteller. She blends Americana folk, indie pop, and has some great stories. East Coast Award winner. And here Kelly's singing The Month of May. And to the ever-popular Blue Moon Marquis, Vancouver's Jasmine Collette, and A.W. Cardinal, they will be performing at Mission Folk Fest, along with Allison Young on sax and Darcy Phillips on keyboards. This song is Scream, Holler, and Howl.

0: Blue Moon Marquee, Kelly Loader and the Fugitives, all part of Mission Folk Festival. And this is What the Folk on Vancouver Co-op Radio, CFRO 100.5 FM, streaming online at coopradio.org. 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So also performing at Mission is Coco La Rosa, marine mechanic by day and troubadour by night and weekend. Two-time Fraser Valley Music Awards People's Choice winner. His latest album, The Valley of Tongues, full of storytelling. This song, Gossip Queen. And to a new release from singer-songwriter Tyson Ray Borsboom. Based in Vancouver now, originally from Alberta. He has a new release just coming out, and this song, These Days. And a Rogue Folk Club show coming up on July 10th at 8 p.m. at Melnian Hall at St. James. Annamara, transatlantic folk band from Canada and Sweden, Jocelyn Petty, Leah Kirstein, Christina Lisek, and Justina Krzyzanowska. Two fiddles, a harp, cello, step dance, and four-part vocal harmonies. Here they are doing Montague Street. And then to Hawaii singer-songwriter Lily Miola, with a large social media following and latest album, Lucky to Be. And this song, Bolo Blues.
1: Thank you very much. Yeah, I'm Coco La Rosa, and back home in Surrey, I am a marine mechanic in a small family business, and I grew up around shipyards and marinas, and if you ever spent time in a shipyard or a marina, you'll know that they're full of rumor mongers and tall tales. And an example of that would be there's an island back home called Wallace, little boat access only island, and when it comes up, everybody says, Marilyn Monroe used to live there. Or Marilyn Monroe used to go camping there, if you could imagine that. When the reality, of course, the man that owned it was a photographer. I think his claim to fame was being the first professional photographer to take Marilyn Monroe's picture. That's as close as she ever got to Wallace Island. But this song is a song I wrote for all the boys in the shipyard I've worked with over the years. It's a song called Gossip Queen.